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2: Hi, I'm Levi, and my favorite Bible verse is Philippians chapter 4, verse 13, which is, I can do all things through Christ who strengthens me. 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
3: Luke and the Very Messy Cupboard. Now, about 7 years on, Luke was a little bit older. In fact, if I do my maths, 1, 2, 3, 4, 5, he was in year 10. He was about 15 years old. Now, you might expect that a teenager might have grown up just a little. Maybe been able to get himself ready for school in the morning. Maybe be a little more tidy. Let's find out how Luke's going.
4: Well, later on in life things change, but not for Luke, he stayed the same. Dude.

0: So one day, Luke was busy getting ready for school when he heard his mum call out, "Luke, are you ready?"
1: "Yeah, Mum, I'm ready. I'm at the door."
0: So Luke's mum grabbed her keys, and just as she was about to walk out the front door, she noticed that Luke was only wearing one shoe. And so in a particularly high-pitched voice, she asked, "Luke, why are you only wearing one shoe?"
1: I can't find it."
2: "What do you mean you can't find it? You get back to your room and you go and find your shoe. We're going to be late for school."
0: So Luke and his mum headed down the hallway and into his room. And just as they were about to open up the cupboard, Luke cried out, "Wait!
1: Mum, it's pretty messy."
2: "Luke, you are going to be late for school. Open up your cupboard right now."
0: So Luke and his mother opened up the cupboard, and this is what they found. They found 5 tennis rackets and a couple dirty jackets and a little white piece of poo. She looked up high and she saw a pie from 1982.
1: Now how on earth
0: did that get there, and whose are those pink knickers over there but Luke? Couldn't find his shoe. Well, Luke's mother quite disgusted the sight of finding a little pair of his sister's pink knickers in his room. Luke went red with embarrassment. By this stage, Luke's mother was more than frustrated at the fact that Luke had chucked all of the dirty things in his room and stuffed them in his cupboard. So she informed him that they would be opening up the cupboard another time. And this is what they found. They found 9 lolly wrappers and a half a pack of Jaffers and a love letter from

0: I'm in deep stew. Well, with Luke's mother fainted out on the floor, you can imagine Luke was sweating it once again. The next thing that Luke heard were footsteps coming down the hallway.
1: Uh-oh.
0: You can guess who it was. That's right, it was Luke's dad.
2: What's going on in here, son?
1: Can't find my shoe, Dad.
0: So Luke's father replied,
2: Don't worry, son. I'll get to the bottom of this. Let's have a look in your cupboard.
0: So Luke and his dad headed into his room and they opened up his cupboard. And this is what they found. They found 5 dinner rats and a packet of jets and a bat stuck to the roof. They found 1 pack of bait and a photo of an ape and the name was Missing Cockatoo. Cuckoo! How on earth did that get there and what's that black thing over there? Whoa-ho! True blue! I found my shoe.
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0: Hey guys, it's Andy Kirk here. Sometimes we feel as though we can't keep on going. How about all those superheroes that are out there that we watch? I'm sure they sometimes feel like they could give up, but they keep on trying. I think the only reason that they defeat the bad guys is because they have a secret weapon. It's not often mentioned. It's called perseverance. There's a story about a frog who fell into some milk one time and he was just going to give up. He wasn't a superhero, he was just an ordinary frog, but he just kept going around and around and around and persevered until ultimately that milk turned to butter and he jumped straight out. Perseverance is what was needed for the frog, it's what's needed for superheroes, and ultimately it's what's needed for us. Practice that this week, guys. Perseverance. I'm Andy Kirk. Super
1: Kids. Streaming live in the Vision app.
2: This is Vision.

0: What are you talking about? What's a rooster and mashed potatoes have to do with being a pirate?
1: Hey, that's right. We're supposed to sing about piratey things.
0: Oh. And who's ever kissed a chipmunk? That's just nonsense. Why even bring it up? Am I right? What do you think?
1: I think you look like Captain Crunch.
0: Huh? No, I don't.
1: Do too.
0: Do not.
1: You're making me hungry.
0: That's it. You're walking the plank.
1: Says who?
0: Says the cabin. That's who.
1: Oh, yeah? Aye, aye, Captain Crunch.

0: look good in leggings.
1: You just don't get it.
2: And we've never been to Boston in the fall.
1: Pass the chips. Who's got the remote control?
0: Here it is. Time for Geraldo.
1: It's definitely time for Wapna.
0: Oh, I don't like this show. Hey, look. I found a quarter.
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2: Verse of the week.
3: Always giving thanks to God, the Father, for everything. In the name of our Lord Jesus Christ. Ephesians 5:20. This verse reminds me that there is always a reason to thank God. I can thank Him for all the wonderful things He has given me to enjoy today. And even when something is tricky, God promises that He will work everything together to help me. And so I can be thankful that there is something good coming along soon.
1: Join us in memorizing scripture together. 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
3: According to the coroner, she committed suicide shortly after we found her.
4: You're not going to tell me that you believe in the devil?
3: I believe in a personal supernatural force.
5: You know nothing about evil, Father Gilbert. You're an amateur.
3: Who is this?
5: You may call me Legion.
2: Because of mature themes and situations, we don't recommend this program for children under the age of 15.

0: Soho hasn't changed much, has it, Lewis?
1: Well, a few more trendy cafes, I suppose, but it's the same old decadence. Makes me grieve, Henry. What a terrible emptiness.
0: Now, look who it is.
1: Is that Michael Hoskins still around?
0: Hey, Michael!
2: What? What now, D.I. Ross? I haven't done anything wrong.
0: Yeah? Would that still be true if I had a look in your little shop? What kind of illegal publications would we find this time?
2: Oh, give me a break, will you? And what's with the priest, eh?
3: Doing tours now, are you?
2: Wait. No. Oh, no, he's not. It is D.I. Gilbert.
1: Hello, Michael. I'm sorry to see you haven't changed much.
2: This is too much. I heard you'd gone off the deep end, but didn't expect this. So what they do? Bring you back to search for that missing girl?
1: What girl?
2: How am I supposed to know? All I've heard is that there's been a lot of coppers around looking for a young girl who ran away from home.
0: I'll have to check with the office.
2: Excuse me, if you please.
1: Another runaway? Now?
2: Hello?
0: Might just be a coincidence.
2: What? This is my private phone. What?
4: Give him the phone.
2: Give who the phone? Who is this?
4: Father Gilbert.
2: Father who? Oh, you want Father Gilbert.
1: Me?
2: Yes, for you. Though I'd like to know how you got my private number.
1: I don't have your number. Hello, this is Father Gilbert.
4: You're a genuine disappointment, aren't you?
1: Ah, it's you.
0: Who is it?
1: It's our mystery man.
0: Hoskins. Get me to another phone.
1: Look, are you following me, Mr... What did you say your name is?
4: I told you before, you may call me Legion.
1: Yes, so you said.
4: You were never a particularly good detective, but being a priest has made you even worse.
1: Look, what do you want?
4: There's another runaway girl out there, Father Gilbert, just like before. Do you want to find her?
1: What do you know about it?
4: We know a lot about a lot of things. It's déjà vu all over again, Father.
1: Now listen to me.
4: No, I want you to listen to me. I'm giving you a second chance. Isn't that what your faith is all about? Second chances?
1: What do you want me to do?
4: Try to find the girl, of course. Can you do it before it's too late? Time is moving on.
1: What do you mean?
4: Oh, don't be coy, Father. Time marches on, as they say. Can you find the girl?

0: Lewis, there you are.
1: Oh, good morning, Henry.
0: Did you sleep well?
1: No, not really. I rarely do at hotels.
0: Well, you should have come back to the house with me. Elaine and the kids were really sorry not to see you.
1: I do appreciate that, but I needed to be alone. I wanted to think through everything that's happened.
0: Well, it's bizarre, all right. Since we didn't get the trace on our mystery caller, I'm having a couple of my detectives check into any connection between Michael Hoskins and Higgins.
1: Oh.
0: We're also getting a list of all the phone calls both Higgins and Hoskins made or received over the past few days.
1: Now, D.I. Blaine has proof that Higgins was being bribed by Soho merchants. Hoskins may have been one of them.
0: I think I want you to stick by me in this investigation. Everything this character says and does is centered around you, and that case from heaven knows how long ago. Even the runaway girl is now uncannily similar.
1: Do you have any more information about her?
0: Yes, and you'll be interested to
2: know...
0: Good
2: morning, Ross. Oh, you must be Father Gilbert. I'm Brian Murphy, one of the techno-whizzes down at the lab.
1: It's nice to meet you.
2: I'm not interrupting, am I?
0: Yes.
2: Good, because I've been doing some analysis on those tapes you gave me. The broadcast from yesterday and the cassette you found under the victim's pillow. There are a few things I think you should hear.
0: Like what?
2: Well, I was using a digital filter to play around with the sound on the tape from the broadcast, and I found one very weird but interesting thing. In the background, behind our man talking, Well, let me play it for you.
3: Had he left her alone, she might have lived. She might not have committed such a desperate act. Had he stayed away from Soho, had he given some thought to the clue, things might have been different. He knows it. Poor little Patricia. Poor Patricia.
2: That's what you heard yesterday, right?
1: Yeah, but what's all the noise in the background? I don't remember that.
2: I was wondering the same thing. So I used the digital filter to hear it more clearly. This is what I found.
0: That's creepy. Is it some sort of bleed-through on the tape, or maybe the radio or television was on in Higgins' apartment?
2: Well, maybe, but it doesn't really sound like the radio or TV, does it? Well, they sound like him, doing different voices all at the same time.
1: Well, it could be a sound trick. He recorded himself over and over, and then played it in the background when he talked to us.
2: Well, that's possible too, but why?
1: Well, to impress us. He said his name was Legion, a group of demons. He came up with some sound effects to push the point.
2: He did a good job, as far as I'm concerned. My skin crawled when I first heard it.
0: Gave me the chills, too.
1: But what was that phrase in there?
2: Which one? Poor Patricia?
1: No. He said something else. Just play it again.
3: Poor little Patricia. Poor girl.
1: Let me in. What she deserves. Four on Frith.
2: That one. Four on Frith. An address?
0: I don't know. I suppose there must be a number 4 on Frith Street.
1: Oh, we'd better check it out.
0: Good work, Murphy. I don't care what the other detectives say about you. I think you're all right.
2: Thanks.
0: I'd like copies of the tapes, please.
2: Oh, keep these. I've got the originals at the lab.
1: Now, you started to tell me about this runaway girl.
0: Oh, yeah. Her name is Sandra Magnusson.
1: Magnusson? Well, don't tell me she's
0: the youngest daughter of the Right Honourable Richard Magnusson, Member of Parliament.
1: There's nothing coincidental about this. Magnusson was the one who put us on to Patricia Atkins' disappearance.
0: I think we should have a chat with him.
1: Yes, but look, I'd like to talk to Patricia Atkins' parents first. I feel as if I owe them an explanation. I'd hate to think they heard...
4: Vision Kids!
5: He was not a friend of ours. At the very best, he was a neighbour to us and not even a very good one.
6: Oh, now, Susan, be charitable.
5: I am being charitable, Simon. I don't like Mr. Magnusson, nor have I ever trusted him.
1: Why not?
5: For one thing, he's a dirty old man.
1: Well, I don't remember you saying anything about that when we were investigating Patricia's case.
5: Well, how could I? When Patricia ran off, Mr. Magnusson was suddenly a saint to us. He was so concerned and said he'd do all he could to find her and... He certainly had contacts we didn't have.
6: It all happened so fast, you remember. We were stunned.
5: But after she died, I began thinking of little things. Things I didn't dare mention later.
0: Like what, Mrs. Atkins?
5: He teased her. I mean, Mr. Magnuson teased Patricia, called her Miss Goody Two Shoes and what a straight Christian she was. It was as if our church going was a joke to him, as if he didn't believe that people could live that kind of life and mean it. Oh, and then I thought...
1: What, Susan?
5: Well, Patricia once hinted that Mr. Magnuson had made advances to her, if you know what I mean. You remember, Simon?
6: Indeed I do. I was all set to go over and clobber him. In all Christian love, of course. But you stopped me.
5: I thought it must have been some sort of misunderstanding, that Patricia had misunderstood what he meant or what he'd said, that's all. But now I'm...
0: Now?
5: I've wondered about it.
6: It was as if there were two sides to the man. On one hand, we didn't trust him. And yet he did things for us, for Patricia, that seemed like godsends.
0: What do you mean?
1: Well, Mr. Magnuson was able to get Patricia an internship with Parliament.
0: An internship?
5: Oh, you know, school-based work experience, where students get a first-hand look at how government works.
6: Patricia was very interested in politics.
5: But that's when she began to change. She became very difficult then. It seemed as though we had rows over the tiniest of things.
1: For example?
5: Well, we'd ask her questions about how her day went or how she spent her time in London, and she'd nearly snap our heads off.
6: She wasn't a wild girl, but... Well, I should have seen the signs. She was changing, and I should have been more diligent to know why. But it was so subtle. And then she was gone. And it was too late.
5: I've never said so, or at least not until recently, but I think Patricia was kidnapped.
6: Don't start, Susan.
5: I'm only saying what I think now. She was kidnapped, and it was made to look like she'd run away.
1: Look, I'm sorry to remind you, Susan, but I saw Patricia. I talked to her. She wasn't physically restrained by anyone.
5: Not physically, Father Gilbert. But you, of all people, should know that a person can be held hostage in many other ways.
4: Mr. Magnuson, Detective Inspector Henry Ross and Father Lewis Gilbert to see you.
7: Thank you, Margaret. Please, sit down, gentlemen. I've only a few moments, I'm afraid. Well, I'm not often visited by a detective and a priest. You look vaguely familiar to me. Why is that?
1: We met about 15 years ago, when I was a detective. I worked on the case of Patricia Atkins.
7: Oh, yes. And they brought you in for my daughter's case?
1: Well, no, not exactly, but we believe there are some parallels.
7: What parallels?
0: We were wondering if you could identify this voice.
3: Dear Father Gilbert, you must see now that the nature of evil is rarely dramatic, but slow and efficiently corrupting. Look at poor Higgins. It took him all these years to realize he was better off dead than alive. And even in his alcohol-saturated state, he was reluctant to embrace the inevitable. But he did. And now I leave him as a present for you.
7: Good heavens.
1: Do you recognize the voice?
7: It sounds vaguely familiar. No, I could never identify it. What in the world is he talking about?
0: He's referring to a former detective who appears to have committed suicide.
7: What does this have to do with my daughter?
0: Maybe nothing. But we're investigating several leads which brought us to you.
1: Does the address or phrase 4 on Frith mean anything to you?
7: No. Why should it?
1: Oh, it's another lead, that's all.
0: Mr. Magnuson, why do you think your daughter ran away to Soho?
7: Soho? I don't think she ran away to Soho. She could be anywhere.
0: Oh, well, that's interesting, because Soho was swarming with police last night. On your instructions.
7: Well, someone got the wrong end of the stick then. I didn't direct the police to Soho. I wouldn't know where to direct them. My daughter had a big row with my wife and disappeared. We've looked everywhere we thought she'd be with no results. So I asked some friends at Scotland Yard for help. Gentlemen, you'll have to excuse me. I have an appointment at number 10.
0: Of course. Thank you.
1: I do hope you find your daughter soon.
7: Thank you. Margaret?
4: Yes, sir?
7: Close the door, please.
0: He was lying to us, wasn't he?
1: Oh, definitely. But about which part? That's the question.
0: I can tell you one thing he was lying about. Sending officers to Soho to search for his daughter. No one got the wrong end of the stick. Magnuson was very specific about it. Look for Sandra in Soho, he said.
1: Yeah, but why lie about something that's so easily checked?
0: Because he's a politician. Ross. All right. We'll be right down. It's Murphy in the lab. He wants us to listen to something.
2: Brace yourselves.
0: Why?
2: Well, I was analysing the second tape. The one you found under the dead man's pillow, yeah? But here's how it sounded at first.
3: Dear Father Gilbert, you must see now that the nature of evil is rarely dramatic, but slow and efficiently corrupting. Look at poor Higgins. It took him all these years to realize he was better off dead than alive. And even in his alcohol-saturated state, he was reluctant to embrace the inevitable. But he did. And now I leave him as a present for you.
2: Then I thought I heard some bleed through, almost like the broadcast tape. So I put it through the same filtering process. Here's what you're not hearing in the background.
8: What shall we do with the girl?
9: We can do whatever we want. She's ours.
8: She's ours, but her time is running out.
9: Do you understand, Father?
0: Terrific.
1: Now, wait a minute. I listened to that tape over and over again. I didn't hear anything like that.
2: Well, this is the thing that's bothering me. I didn't hear it at first either. But then the more I listened, the more I could hear those voices in the background. It was as if they were getting louder each time I played the tape.
1: Well, is that possible?
2: Well, if we were dealing with some of the new interactive technologies, I'd say yes. But an average consumer cassette like this one? It's not likely.
0: What girl do you think he's talking about? Patricia Atkins or Sandra Magnuson?
1: Oh, it must be Sandra.
0: Yeah, but there are no clues.
1: Well, we still have one we haven't checked. Four on Frith.
0: I've already had one of my men round there. Number four on Frith Street is part of a building that was gutted a couple of years ago and is now a doctor's office.
1: I'd like to go there anyway.
0: If you insist.
2: Yeah, you're welcome.
0: You see, it's nothing but an office.
1: And what was it before?
0: I don't know. But I can think of one person who would.
1: Who?
10: Oh, come on. Leave me alone, will you? It was bad enough you spooked me last night.
0: It's a simple question, Michael. What was in number four before it became a doctor's office?
10: I think it's always been some kind of office building. A music publisher or something like that. I really didn't pay attention.
2: Why? What's the big mystery?
0: It's a lead we're following. Something someone said about four on Frith.
10: What?
1: Well, why the surprise?
10: Well, I just haven't heard that phrase in a long time.
1: What phrase?
10: Four on Frith.
0: Why, what does it mean?
10: Oh, it was an old password.
1: Password? To what?
10: Well, there was a gentleman's club over near Whitehall. Posh. You know, all the bigwigs went. It was called the Legion.
0: Where was it? Exactly. Oh,
10: now, you don't really expect me to know that, do you?
0: I expect you to find out. Right now.
11: I heard about the Legion, but it closed down before I became the manager here. It was housed in several apartments on the east side of the building. I heard a rumour that they might be turned into flats. Oh, there you go.
0: Thank you.
11: You want me to show you around?
0: No.
11: Right, well, let me know if you need anything.
1: Thanks.
0: Look at that wallpaper. And that woodwork, you can almost get a sense of its former glory.
1: Yeah, if glory is the right word for it, considering what must have gone on here. You imagine having the nerve to call it a gentleman's club.
0: What's that through there?
1: Well, the place isn't empty after all. It's an old mattress, sleeping bag.
0: Somebody's living rough.
1: Oh, I suppose this is better than sleeping in a doorway somewhere. Though, I wouldn't have thought masking tape was standard equipment for a homeless person.
0: Or cords of rope. What do you think? A home for a hostage? Don't touch anything.
1: Quiet, Henry. There's someone there.
0: The building manager?
12: Police! Stay where you are! Oh, it's you.
1: D.I. Blaine. How nice to see you again.
12: Back to headquarters, both of you. We need to have a little chat.
0: What about this mess?
12: My team will take care of it.
0: How kind.
1: Just a minute. Hand me your pen, will you, Henry?
0: Why?
1: I want to move this pillow. Look, do you see? There's something under it. It's an envelope.
12: Don't touch it.
1: But it's addressed to me.
0: Hold it by the edges. Use the tips of your fingers.
1: Yeah, I know. I haven't completely forgotten.
0: Well?
1: It's photographs.
12: Photographs of what?
1: It's Richard Magnusson.
0: Ah. So, he was a member of the Legion Gentlemen's Club? I'll assume that isn't his wife.
1: No.
0: Or that one. Or that one.
1: Oh, there's another cassette tape, too.
0: From our friend?
1: I'm afraid it probably is.

0: It consumes what it corrupts. Its appetite is enormous. We want not only bodies and minds. Those things are easy. We want more. Ask yourself why, Father Gilbert. Why is this happening now? But you better hurry to find the answer. Time is running out.
1: All right, Mr. Magnuson. Shall we try again? Do you know that voice?
2: Yes, I think so.
1: Who is it?
2: It sounds like Dr. Frank Plousier, but I wouldn't swear to it.
1: Tell us about Dr. Plousier.
2: Oh, he was a doctor, of course. But he gave up his practice to become the proprietor of the Legion Gentlemen's Club.
1: Of which you were a member.
2: You have the photos, you know I was. But that was years ago. You saw for yourself, the club no longer exists.
3: And what happened to it?
2: It fell out of favor.
1: Out of favor with whom?
2: The members.
1: Who were the members?
2: You name it. If they had the money, they eventually joined.
3: Why did the club fall out of favor, Mr. Magnuson?
2: Because of your case, Mr. Gilbert.
3: My case?
2: Patricia Atkins. Her death shook everyone. Most of us thought it better not to go anymore.
3: Well, why was Patricia Atkins' death so important to everyone?
2: Because she worked at the club.
1: What do you mean she worked there?
2: Well, she started off as a waitress.
1: But eventually...
2: Well, yes. Girls like her, it's all part of the attraction.
3: Yes, you introduced her to the club as part of that parliamentary student program.
2: Yes. She was dazzled by the powerful men, the celebrities, the wealthy.
3: And you took advantage of that.
2: She was no saint.
3: She might have been, if you hadn't corrupted her.
2: Oh, don't be so naive, Father. The girl knew what she was doing.
3: Did she? Can a girl of 16 really know what she's doing in a world like that?
2: It's not for me to say.
3: Isn't it? Then who is to say? What happened, Magnuson? How did she go from the club to a sleazy strip joint in Soho?
2: How am I supposed to know? She made her own choices.
1: Just as your daughter is making her choices. Maybe she met someone just like you, huh?
2: Sandra isn't like that.
3: Simon and Susan Atkins thought the same about Patricia.
1: Is that why you didn't admit to recognizing Dr. Plousier's voice? Do you think he has something to do with your daughter's disappearance?
2: No. It's impossible.
1: Why? Why are you protecting him?
2: I'm not protecting him, you idiot. Plousier can't be involved in any of this.
1: Why not?
2: Because he's dead.
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0: Us, Father Gilbert. Are we an item now?
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8: Well, today we're going to be learning one of my favourite Christmas carols for our school item, Mary's Boy Child. Woo-hoo! Everyone, let's sing together in the key of high C. Here we go, 1, 2, 3.
9: Alive.

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All the

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2: Vision Kids.
3: You do it. Stop what you're doing and pray to Jesus.
4: Stop
3: what you're doing and pray to Jesus.
4: Stop
3: what you're doing and pray to Jesus. Mighty, mighty Jesus. When you're laughing, pray to Jesus. When you're crying,
4: oh no.
3: Pray to Jesus. When you're bored,
4: whatever.

0: noisy.
1: What? Excuse me, what's that?
0: Nudge. Shh. Pray to Jesus when you're cranky.
1: Oh, I'm getting really cranky. I gotta count to three. One, two, three. Stop it.
0: Pray to Jesus when you're naughty.
1: Oh, no, it wasn't me. She did it.
0: Pray.

0: Jesus. When you're hurting.
1: Ow, that hurts.
0: Pray to Jesus when you're frightened.
1: Oh, what was that?
0: No, it's alright, it's only me.
1: Okay, phew.
0: Pray to Jesus when you're sleepy.
1: Oh, I like this one. Okay, sleepy.
2: Thank you,
1: Colin. I need to do the actions. Don't go to sleep. Colin! Colin! Oh, wake up, Colin!
3: Oh, we're still doing the song. Sorry. Yes.
0: Pray to Jesus, mighty, mighty Jesus. Go. Stop what you're doing and pray to Jesus.
4: Stop what you're doing and pray to Jesus.
0: Stop what you're doing and pray to Jesus.

0: Look to God daily.
1: Hi, I'm Josh, and my favorite Bible verse is Joshua 1:9,
2: which says,
1: "This is my command, be strong and courageous.
2: Do not be afraid or discouraged, for the Lord your God is with you wherever you go."
1: That was Joshua 1:9,
2: and this is Vision Kids.
3: Vision Kids!
4: How awesome is the Lord Most High, the great King over all the earth. God has ascended amid shouts of joy, the Lord amid the sounding of trumpets. Come and see what God has done, how awesome his works.
5: He turned the sea to dry land.
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1: Have you ever seen a boy with funny clothes? A girl with braces on her teeth or freckles on her nose? Some kids call them oddballs. Some kids call them weird.
2: Is it my imagination, or does Aunt Ruth have a beard?
1: God makes lots of people in all colors, shapes, and sizes. He loves them very much, and what we need to realize is that calling people names because they're different.

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0: guys, it's Andy Kirk. The reality television entry on Wikipedia lists over 300 current and former reality TV series. Included are Survivor, Big Brother, and a show Who's Your Daddy, which paired a woman searching for her biological father, Seven Imposters, a restraining order for her birth father if he lost the competition, and a $100,000 prize. Mercifully, this show was cancelled after only one episode. Reality TV is so pervasive that it now has its own network. And according to The Economist, one out of every seven teenagers hopes to attain fame through an appearance on a reality TV show. There is no doubt that reality television is popular. But please understand, these shows aren't reality. Entertaining, maybe. Realistic, not at all. But that doesn't prevent people from thinking that what they see on TV is how the world really is. When people's problems come their way, they get distorted by their perception of reality based upon what they see on these shows. I think we need to give ourselves a bit of a reality check and realize we live in the real world and we can actually make a real difference. Let's focus on the things that are real and not spend our time on the things that aren't. I'm Andy Kirk. Super
1: Kids. Vision Kids.
2: Helping kids look

0: kids look to God daily.
1: This is Vision Kids.
2: Oh, not this song.
3: All right, come on, Archie. Let's sing this one. It's one of my favorites.
2: We already sang it once. I really don't want to go back there
3: again. It's a classic.
2: Please, no.
3: And it's for the kids.
2: Oh, all right.
4: If my lips ever left my mouth, packed a bag and headed south, that'd be too bad. I'd be so sad.
2: I see. That'd be too bad. You'd be so sad.
4: That'd be too bad.
2: All righty.

0: say your father? Fascinating! So what you're saying is, if your lips left you...
1: That'd be too bad, I'd be so bad, I might get mad, I'd call my dad, that'd be too bad.
0: That'd be too bad?
1: That'd be too bad.
0: Why?
1: Because I love my lips.

0: my, this is more serious than I thought. Larry, what do you see here?
1: That looks like a lip.
0: What about this?
1: It's a lip.
0: And this?
1: It's a lip, it's a lip, it's a lip, lip, lip, it's a lip, it's a lip, it's a lip, lip, lip, it's a lip, it's a lip, it's a lip, lip, lip, lip, lip, lip, lip.
0: Larry, tell me about your childhood.
1: When I was just 2 years old, I left my lips out in the cold and they turned blue. What could I do?
0: Oh dear, they turned blue. What could you do?
1: Oh, they turned blue.
0: I see.
1: On the day I got my tooth, I had to kiss my great Aunt Ruth. She had a beard and it felt weird.
0: My, my, she had a beard and it felt weird?
1: She had a beard.
0: Oh.
1: Until the fire department came and broke the lock with the crowbar, and I had to spend the next 6 weeks in lip rehab with this kid named Oscar who got stung by a bee right on the lip, and we couldn't even talk to each other until the fifth week because both of our lips were so swollen, and when he did start speaking, he just spoke Polish, and I only knew like 3 words in Polish, except now I know 4 because Oscar taught me the word for lip, usta.
0: Your friends all laughed. Usta. How do you spell that?
1: I don't know.
0: So what you're saying is that when you were young...
1: They turned blue, what could I do? She had a beard and it felt weird. My friends all laughed. Woofta!
0: I'm confused.
1: I love my lips!
2: This is Vision Kids.

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0: 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We are Vision Kids.
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2: Verse of the week.
3: 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Ephesians 5:20.
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0: Vision!

0: Well, hello there. It's good to have you back. You're always welcome here at Lamplighter Theatre. On our last visit...
1: Little Abel Grey, I have heard it said. His legs forgot to grow, his body is all his head.
2: Stop!
1: Abel Grey, mind you keep away. For we won't have you to play, your head be in the way. Little Abel Grey.
3: Good morning, madam. Care for some baskets?
4: Oh, I must get to work, child. I can't buy any... Oh.
3: Yeah, I'm not a child. Just dwarfed, madam. So, yeah, it's just me and the rats.
5: Rats? What do you mean?
3: No, oh, my home's infested. Rats take up more room than I do. At night, they scurry about my head and scamper over my blanket, even bite my toes. Sir, I saw the notice. This house is for let.
6: Yeah? What of it?
3: Well, I'd like to see it, if I might.
4: If you ask me, I think the place is haunted.
5: Gertrude.
4: Well, that would make them want to leave in a rush for certain. I've heard noises walking past there recently myself.
3: What was that? This can't be.
5: Who would leave their baby behind? And in a hidden cabinet.
4: It's not something one usually forgets.
5: Oh, of course not. Can you smell the chloroform? The baby's been drugged.
4: What's the world coming to? And look, such fine clothes. As though he were kin to royalty.
5: Well, he certainly wasn't kin to those vagabonds who just left. I don't even recall their names. Not as though it'd be much help anyway. They clearly didn't want the child.
4: Unless it was a kidnapping gone wrong.
5: Oh.
4: Oh, he seems to have taken a liking to you, Abel.
3: Oh, yeah, it's probably because I went and got him some milk this morning.
4: Oh.
3: Yeah, I'm not sure how much he swallowed. I've never fed a baby before.
4: Well, you won't have to care for him long. We've already called for the constable, and the officer for the workhouse will be coming by to fetch the child before the sun goes down, I'm sure.
3: The workhouse?
5: No, yeah, they'll look after him until he's ready to be put to work. You've come here to get away from rats, and you end up with bother of another sort.
3: He's no bother.
4: Oh, you're kind to watch over him until the officer comes to take him. Still, so strange.
3: There was a note in the basket as well.
4: Oh?
3: See?
5: Nemo. From Nemo. For Nemo.
4: What does that even mean?
3: Perhaps the baby's name is Nemo?
5: Strangest name I've ever heard. Granted, this whole story has been strange.
3: Well, I ought to head home so I can meet the officer. Thank you for your help.
4: Certainly. And don't you worry. Tomorrow you'll forget all about it.
3: It's been no trouble. Let's go home. Nemo.
7: Why do people intend for children to be brought up by the parish? The parish has plenty of babies to take care of. They've no time to care for another.
3: Yeah, it's a difficult situation indeed.
7: Yeah. And it's of such great expense. And a child's parents, why? Judging from this gown and blanket, they've far more money to spare than the paltry charity the parish receives.
3: I'm very sorry, sir. I only found the child.
7: Oh, I suppose so. Well, might as well get the child over there. Don't now, it's late and it'll be dark by the time I head home.
3: Well, save you some trouble, I could bring the child by tomorrow instead.
7: Would you? It would allow you to speak with the matron directly.
3: Yeah, certainly. And it will save you a trip, of course.
7: Yes, yeah. Bring him tomorrow. Very good then. Goodbye now.
3: Oh, Nemo.
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11: Baby, Abel, an answer to prayer.
12: You've been praying for a baby to show up in my cabinet.
11: Oh, not that exactly, but I've been praying to be useful. Been asking the Lord what a feeble man like me could do for him.
12: You think you could help me? I mean, you know something about babies?
11: Know something? I've cared for 16 of them.
12: 16? All your own?
11: Yes, sir. But they're all in heaven now. One was drowned, a couple died in the war. One, oh, she was a bonny lass. Died of typhoid fever. And some went when they were babies. I tended them all. My wife was weak, and I'd wake up early to wash and dress them to save her a bit of trouble.
12: So you'd know how to feed Nemo?
11: Feed, change his nappy, teach him all he needs to know. I might not be able to do much in my state, but I know how to care for little ones. When my last one, Birdie, was taken from me at only 2 years old, I never thought I should smile again. But this little one, how could you not smile when looking at him?
12: I don't want him to go to a workhouse, Ezra.
11: Then he won't. We'll care for him. Here, put him on my knee. Oh, Lord, look at this here baby. If thou meanst me and Abel to keep him, teach us what to do. And we'll do it faithfully. Oh, Lord, bless this little lad now and forever. We're your servants. Amen.
12: Amen.
11: Now, sit down, Abel. You'll be this boy's father, and I will be his granddad. We'll raise him to be a man who fears and loves the Lord.
12: Together?
11: All three of us.
12: All three? Who's the third?
11: Well, the Lord himself. You just take the little spoon and see how he opens his mouth. There you go. But make sure you don't give him too much. You don't want him to choke.
12: He likes it.
11: Oh, he also likes to make a mess. Rag?
12: There you go. There you go, Nemo. You're walking. Oh, down you go. You wait till we show Grandad. Help me by carrying a basket, Nemo.
13: Yes, Potter.
12: Very good. Here, let me lift you down from the wagon.
13: Thank you.
11: Now, sound it out, Nemo. This letter goes K and then A. What does this say?
13: T. K.
11: That's right, Nemo.
13: And these baskets are very finely made. We even have basket chairs that can be used outdoors.
14: Ooh, well, you are a very convincing salesperson and adorable.
12: Is that?
14: I'll take three baskets.
11: always remember who loves you, Nemo.
13: You and Father and God.
11: And God loves you most of all. He gave you your father and me to teach you.
13: Why doesn't Father talk to God like you do?
11: I'm praying he comes round. But in the meanwhile, you remember how much God loves you. And you love him right back.
9: Hello there!
13: Father!
11: Did you get everything you needed?
9: Yeah, the factory loaded me up with baskets. Oh. I only need to get the provisions ready and then we can go on our 3-month journey.
11: That's wonderful. Nemo will learn so much on this adventure. You'll always be in my prayers. I miss you both, but I do think it's a good business opportunity for you, Abel.
9: Yeah, from everything I've heard, people in the moors need baskets. I should be able to make enough to hold us over through the winter.
11: And you're right. Nemo is old enough to travel, even be of help.
13: I'll be very helpful.
9: I know you will. Now, we'll pack blankets and quilts in the back of the wagon and fill every bit of space we have with baskets to sell.
11: It'd be mighty cosy.
9: Oh, you mean crowded.
13: But wouldn't it be fun, Papa? Sleeping in the back of a wagon while we travel from town to town?
9: Oh, it'll be an adventure for sure. There you go, Nemo. Get in the back now.
13: That was a good day. We sold lots of baskets.
9: Oh, you certainly did.
13: And ate lots of pie.
9: Yes, you did. Great!
13: Where are we going next?
9: Well, there's a fair coming up in the town of Everton. And it's supposed to have people coming in from all over.
13: A fair sounds fun.
9: Mm, suppose we'll find out.
13: How long will it take to get there?
9: Should be there before nightfall.
13: I see the first star, Father.
9: It's strange, that. We should be there by now, but there isn't a sign in sight.
13: It's all quite bare, this place.
9: And getting darker. Oh, Mary can't go much longer. She's stumbling.
13: Are you sure this is the way?
9: Oh, I hope we didn't take a wrong turn. There's no point in continuing when we can't even see what's in front of us. Whoa, Mary. Time to take a break.
13: Father, is this safe to stay here tonight?
9: Oh, we've slept in the wagon before.
13: But never out in the open afore.
9: Have you seen anyone travelling in the last few hours?
13: No.
9: No, then neither is it likely we'll see anyone for the rest of the night. We'll be just fine. But here, I'll keep the lantern lit just for safe measure. Are you? What are you doing in my wagon?
15: Dear boy, I intend no harm. I need to speak to your father.
9: I am the father.
15: Oh, my apologies.
9: Am I supposed to know you?
13: Papa.
9: We have a visitor. Go back to sleep, Nemo.
15: Did you call him Nemo?
9: I don't see how that concerns you. What do you mean by disturbing us in this way?
15: Please excuse my forwardness. I'm tired and cold, and my dog is injured. I was hoping you could give us a place to rest tonight.
9: I'd oblige if I could, but it's not possible. You can see yourself, the cart's full. Sir, kindly leave us be.
15: Of course. Forgive me for asking, but would you allow my dog to stay with you? Just for tonight. I'll come and get him in the morning.
9: No, I'm afraid not. We must depart early.
15: Well, you're going to the Fairburn Fair, aren't you? I'll wait at the first house in Everton and retrieve him there. Thank you, good sir. I shall see you on the morrow.
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18: Papa?
9: Over here, Nemo. Just preparing the wagon for the rest of our journey.
18: I woke up and I thought the man coming into our car was a dream. But then I saw the dog. He was really here.
9: Yeah? Strange as it was no dream.
18: The poor dog seems to be in a lot of pain. I'm glad he stayed with us.
9: I'll be glad when we can give him back.
18: Huh. What's this?
9: What'd you find?
18: Papa, it's a ring.
9: Let me see. Appears to be a valuable ring, isn't it?
18: Do you think the man may have dropped it?
9: Oh, perhaps, as he was getting off the wagon. There's initials engraved in it. J.M.O.
18: I'm sure he'll be glad to see it again.
9: Indeed. Well, Nemo, it's time we got moving. Well, that was a most productive day.
18: I like this town. Even the name sounds pretty. Everton.
9: It certainly is.
18: Look at all the trees and flowers and hills. And there's so many children my age.
9: There's plenty of children to meet in our own town too.
18: Perhaps. I think Grandad would like living in this town too.
9: Grandad Ezra can't even make it down the stairs, let alone travel to another town. Huh? Yeah. I wonder what that crowd's about. Whoa.
18: That little blonde girl up there, Papa. Near the front. She looks about my age. Wonder why she's sitting up there.
19: Friends! Friends! There it is! That great door!
9: Let's get closer.
19: And every one of you stands at this moment on one side or the other of that great door.
18: I don't see a door.
9: Shh!
19: Are you outside that door, friends? Then you are lost. You're out in the darkness and cold, unsaved, unforgiven, utterly undone.
18: Should we get closer down from the wagon?
9: No, stay.
19: Are you inside that door? Then you are eternally saved. Old men, mothers, little children, come. Listen, on which side are you? The two of you there on the wagon who just joined us, outside or inside?
18: He's talking to us, Papa. Which side of the door are we on?
9: I don't know what he means.
19: Think with me. That great door is too high. None can climb it. Too strong. None can force it open. The door is shut, but it opens with a touch. The smallest, feeblest, tiniest of knocks is heard within, and at once the great door is wide open. Which of you would like to enter in? To be safe for all eternity, safe from the devil, safe from the punishing flames of hell, and safely in the arms of a loving father who invites all to enter through that door. But you must ask. You must seek. You must knock.
18: I want to, Father. Don't you?
19: Why wait, friends? Come and knock on that door today. Don't wait till yonder sun has set. Now, let us sing.

0: I still don't see the door anywhere.
1: Yeah, well, I'm sure it's around here somewhere.
0: Perhaps it's that door, over there, or the gate. There was a red door on their pretty brick house when we were coming into town.
1: Oh, I can't make head nor tail of it. But we should be moving along. We need to get milk for our tea.
2: Wait, are you leaving?
0: You're the... I saw you near the front, by the speaker.
2: That's my father. He's the preacher.
0: Your father?
2: Mm-hmm. I wanted to give you this before you left. It's a drawing I made.
0: Thank you, that...
2: Bye!
1: Well, she's as fast as lightning.
0: Look, Father, it's the picture of the door. Like her father was talking about.
1: Yeah, it's very nice.
0: I... am... the... door?
1: Door.
0: Door. By me, if any man enters, he shall be saved.
1: She wrote on the bottom too.
0: Knock.
1: The K is silent.
0: Knock, and the door shall be opened unto you. I don't understand.
1: Yeah. Well, it's very nice of her. Mind you put it somewhere safe?
0: I will. I like the picture well enough, and I like this place. This house is so beautiful. I've never seen anything so grand.
1: Indeed it is. Now, could you go and knock...
2: We made it!
0: Oh. You gave me the picture of the door.
2: Yeah. My name is Elsie.
0: I'm Nima. This is my papa, Abel.
1: Hello, miss.
2: Lovely to meet you, sir.
0: Elsie, you have to tell me where this door is and how to knock at it. I've been thinking about it all day.
2: Why, it's not a real door. It's Jesus.
0: But it says, I am the door.
2: Yes, Jesus is the door. No one can get to heaven without him letting us in. Oh, you need to have my father explain. He's much better at it than me. What's that noise?
0: Oh, it's a dog we've been caring for. He's been injured. You want to see?
2: Yes.
1: Nemo.
0: Maybe, Papa?
1: Suppose for a moment, but we came with baskets and...
0: Look!
2: Aw, poor thing. What's his name?
0: We don't know. He's not our dog.
2: What?
0: The owner of him left him with us, and now we can't find him.
2: That's very odd. I have a dog, Prince. And I could never just leave him with someone.
0: And how sad to not have a name to be called.
2: Oh, Father's returned from his walk. Father!
3: Elsie, what are you... Oh, hello there. I recognise you both from our meeting at the park yesterday. I'm Arnold Charlesworth.
1: I'm Abel Gray, and this is my son, Nemo.
0: Hello.
3: Nemo? What a curious name.
1: It is uncommon. There's such a lot of Toms, Dicks, Harrys and Bills, but I've never heard tell of another Nemo.
2: Nemo wants to know more about the door, Father. I tried to tell him, but you could do it so much better.
1: Yeah, well, we're here with baskets, sir. A lady in the town asked us to stop in. Please, forgive the child's questions.
3: No need to apologise. I always have time for questions. Nemo?
0: Yes, sir.
3: Here, come inside, please.
0: That was the most pleasant afternoon I've ever had.
1: They were very welcoming indeed.
0: All the children and games, and the gardens. Did you see the gardens? The row of beech trees and lilacs and roses. So many colours.
1: It was very nice.
0: Lunch was wonderful, and Mrs. Charlesworth surely liked all the basket chairs.
1: Oh, she nearly cleaned us out of baskets entirely.
0: And now I understand the door.
1: Do you know?
0: I've been asking and knocking already.
1: Asking what?
0: Asking Jesus if he'd let me in. But I don't know if he heard me.
1: Is that so?
0: I wonder how he let you know. Papa, look!
1: What? What is it?
0: In the bushes. He's gone.
1: What?
0: But he was... Stop the car, Papa.
1: Whoa! Nemo, what are you going on about?
0: The man who gave us the dog, he was there. Long grey beard and everything.
1: Oh, I don't see anyone. Are you sure?
4: Sir, we have your dog.
0: He was right here.
1: Perhaps Perhaps he saw a shadow.
0: No, I'm certain, Papa. It was him.
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1: Hello there.
7: Hello.
1: Tell me, is there a village coming up? My boy and I need a place to stay tonight.
8: Abel? What's with you? You look like you've seen a ghost. Someone threw this rock at the door.
9: Is there something you haven't told us, Abel?
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jam zoo. As you can hear, there's lots of animals. 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And then we have the neigh of a horse. Well, I've been studying the native call.

0: Vision Kids.
1: Vision Kids!
2: Hi, I'm Luca, and my favourite Bible verse is Psalm 63, verse 1, which says, "You, God, are my God. 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I thirst for you. My whole being longs for you.
0: In a dry, parched land where there is no water."
2: That's Psalm 63, verse 1.

0: for some fried chicken? I got a real hankering for some fried chicken.
1: It's been at least 100 hours since my last breath of fresh air, and my tummy's feeling queasy. 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

0: Hey guys, it's Andy Kirk. Two men went fishing. One man was an experienced fisherman and the other wasn't. Every time the experienced fisherman caught a big fish, he put it in the esky to keep it fresh. Whenever the inexperienced fisherman caught a big fish, he threw it back. The experienced fisherman watched this go on all day, and he finally got tired of seeing this man waste some great fish. "Why do you keep throwing back all the big fish, you catch?" he asked. And the inexperienced fisherman replied, "I've only got a small frying pan." Sometimes we live according to small mindsets. What this man had to do was get a bigger frying pan. And we need to get a bigger mindset, a bigger vision, and a bigger dream. Remember guys, don't throw away the good things just because of your small mindsets. I'm Andy Kirk. Super
1: Kids. This is Vision Kids,
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0: floor?
1: Oh, yeah.
0: I got down on my knees. I said my very first prayer.
1: Amen.
0: You know the Holy Ghost, he met me there.
1: Well,
0: I stepped on the rock. The rock was sound.

0: on my knees.
1: Right there.
0: I said my very first prayer. Oh, yeah, now the Holy Ghost, he met me there. Oh, I stepped on the rock. The rock was sound.

Kirk here. For hundreds of years before Christopher Columbus was born, the motto of Spain was Ni Plus Ultra. This is Latin for no more beyond. You see, the Spaniards believed they'd already discovered everything worth discovering. One of the best monuments to Christopher Columbus today is a statue in Spain with a huge lion with the world's Ni Plus Ultra underneath. However, the lion is eating the first word Ni, so that all that can be read is more beyond. This was Columbus's greatest legacy. He proved there was more beyond. And we need to have the attitude, which is there is more beyond. I believe there's more inventions, there's more breakthroughs in medical science, more sporting records to break, and you're the people

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1: This is Vision Kids.
2: Oh, are you referring to this one?

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1: 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I'm really good at calling taxis. Taxi! 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Taxicab! Taxi!
2: We are the future. We are Vision Kids.

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4: Always giving thanks to God, the Father, for everything. 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Ephesians 5:20. 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And even when something is tricky, God promises that He will work everything together to help me. And so I can be thankful that there is something good coming along soon.
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6: 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You're an amateur.
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0: You're listening to Vision Kids.

0: Soho hasn't changed much, has it, Lewis?
1: Well, a few more trendy cafes, I suppose, but it's the same old decadence. Makes me grieve, Henry. What a terrible emptiness.
0: Now, look who it is.
1: Is that Michael Hoskins still around?
0: Hey, Michael!
2: What? What now, D.I. Ross? I haven't done anything wrong.
0: Yeah? Would that still be true if I had a look in your little shop? What kind of illegal publications would we find this time?
2: Oh, give me a break, will you? And what's with a priest, eh?
3: Doing tours now, are you?
2: Wait. No. Oh, no, he's not. It is D.I. Gilbert.
1: Hello, Michael. I'm sorry to see you haven't changed much.
2: This is too much. I heard you'd gone off the deep end, but didn't expect this. So what'd they do? Bring you back to search for that missing girl?
1: What girl?
2: How am I supposed to know? All I've heard is that there's been a lot of coppers around looking for a young girl who ran away from home.
0: I'll have to check with the office.
2: Excuse me, if you please.
1: Another runaway? Now?
2: Hello?
0: Might just be a coincidence.
2: What? This is my private phone.
4: Give him the
2: phone. Give who the phone? Who is this?
4: Father Gilbert.
2: Father who? Oh, you want Father Gilbert.
1: Me?
2: Yes, for you. Though I'd like to know how you got my private number.
1: I don't have your number. Hello, this is Father Gilbert.
4: You're a genuine disappointment, aren't you?
1: Ah, it's you.
0: Who is it?
1: It's our mystery man.
0: Hoskins, get me to another phone.
1: Look, are you following me, Mr... What did you say your name is?
4: I told you before, you may call me Legion.
1: Yes, so you said.
4: You were never a particularly good detective, but being a priest has made you even worse.
1: Look, what do you want?
4: There's another runaway girl out there, Father Gilbert, just like before. Do you want to find her?
1: What do you know about it?
4: We know a lot about a lot of things. It's déjà vu all over again, Father.
1: Now listen to me.
4: No, I want you to listen to me. I'm giving you a second chance. Isn't that what your faith is all about? Second chances?
1: What do you want me to do?
4: Try to find the girl, of course. Can you do it before it's too late? Time is moving on.
1: What do you mean?
4: Oh, don't be coy, Father. Time marches on, as they say. Can you find the girl?

0: Lewis, there you are.
1: Oh, good morning, Henry.
0: Did you sleep well?
1: No, not really. I rarely do at hotels.
0: Well, you should have come back to the house with me. Elaine and the kids were really sorry not to see you.
1: I do appreciate that, but I needed to be alone. I wanted to think through everything that's happened.
0: Well, it's bizarre, all right. Since we didn't get the trace on our mystery caller, I'm having a couple of my detectives check into any connection between Michael Hoskins and Higgins.
1: Oh.
0: We're also getting a list of all the phone calls both Higgins and Hoskins made or received over the past few days.
1: Now, D.I. Blaine has proof that Higgins was being bribed by Soho merchants. Hoskins may have been one of them.
0: I think I want you to stick by me in this investigation. Everything this character says and does is centered around you, and that case from heaven knows how long ago. Even the runaway girl is now uncannily similar.
1: Do you have any more information about her?
0: Yes, and you'll be interested to
2: know... Good morning, Ross. Oh, you must be Father Gilbert. I'm Brian Murphy, one of the techno-whizzes down at the lab.
1: It's nice to meet you.
2: I'm not interrupting, am I?
0: Yes.
2: Good, because I've been doing some analysis on those tapes you gave me. The broadcast from yesterday and the cassette you found under the victim's pillow. There are a few things I think you should hear.
0: Like what?
2: Well, I was using a digital filter to play around with the sound on the tape from the broadcast, and I found one very weird but interesting thing. In the background, behind our man talking, Well, let me play it for you.
3: Had he left her alone, she might have lived. She might not have committed such a desperate act. Had he stayed away from Soho, had he given some thought to the clue, things might have been different. He knows it. Poor little Patricia. Poor Patricia.
2: That's what you heard yesterday, right?
1: Yeah, but what's all the noise in the background? I don't remember that.
2: I was wondering the same thing. So I used the digital filter to hear it more clearly. This is what I found.
0: That's creepy. Is it some sort of bleed-through on the tape, or maybe the radio or television was on in Higgins' apartment?
2: Well, maybe, but it doesn't really sound like the radio or TV, does it? Well, they sound like him, doing different voices all at the same time.
1: Well, it could be a sound trick. He recorded himself over and over, and then played it in the background when he talked to us.
2: Well, that's possible too, but why?
1: Well, to impress us. He said his name was Legion, a group of demons. He came up with some sound effects to push the point.
2: He did a good job, as far as I'm concerned. My skin crawled when I first heard it.
0: Gave me the chills, too.
1: But what was that phrase in there?
2: Which one? Poor, poor Patricia?
1: No. He said something else. Just play it again.
3: Poor, poor Patricia. Poor, poor girl. Let me in.
1: What she deserves. Four on Frith. That one. Four on Frith.
2: An address?
0: I don't know. I suppose there must be a number 4 on Frith Street.
1: Oh, we'd better check it out.
0: Good work, Murphy. I don't care what the other detectives say about you. I think you're all right.
2: Thanks.
0: I'd like copies of the tapes, please.
2: Oh, keep these. I've got the originals at the lab.
1: Now, you started to tell me about this runaway girl.
0: Oh, yeah. Her name is Sandra Magnusson.
1: Magnusson? Well, don't tell me she's
0: the youngest daughter of the Right Honourable Richard Magnusson, Member of Parliament.
1: There's nothing coincidental about this. Magnusson was the one who put us on to Patricia Atkins' disappearance.
0: I think we should have a chat with him.
1: Yes, but look, I'd like to talk to Patricia Atkins' parents first. I feel as if I owe them an explanation. I'd hate to think they heard...
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6: Vision Kids.
7: He was not a friend of ours. At the very best, he was a neighbour to us and not even a very good one.
8: Oh, now, Susan, be charitable.
7: I am being charitable, Simon. I don't like Mr. Magnusson, nor have I ever trusted him.
1: Why not?
7: For one thing, he's a dirty old man.
1: Well, I don't remember you saying anything about that when we were investigating Patricia's case.
7: Well, how could I? When Patricia ran off, Mr. Magnusson was suddenly a saint to us. He was so concerned and said he'd do all he could to find her and... He certainly had contacts we didn't have.
8: It all happened so fast, you remember. We were stunned.
7: But after she died, I began thinking of little things. Things I didn't dare mention later.
0: Like what, Mrs. Atkins?
7: Why, he teased her. I mean, Mr. Magnuson teased Patricia, called her Miss Goody Two-Shoes and what a straight Christian she was. It was as if our church going was a joke to him, as if he didn't believe that people could live that kind of life and mean it. Oh, and then I thought...
1: What, Susan?
7: Well, Patricia once hinted that Mr. Magnuson had made advances to her, if you know what I mean. You remember, Simon?
8: Indeed, I do. I was all set to go over and clobber him. In all Christian love, of course. But you stopped me.
7: I thought it must have been some sort of misunderstanding, that Patricia had misunderstood what he meant or what he'd said, that's all. But now I'm...
0: Now?
7: I've wondered about it.
8: It was as if there were two sides to the man. On one hand, we didn't trust him. And yet he did things for us, for Patricia, that seemed like godsends.
0: What do you mean?
1: Well, Mr. Magnuson was able to get Patricia an internship with Parliament.
0: An internship?
7: Oh, you know, school-based work experience, where students get a first-hand look at how government works.
8: Patricia was very interested in politics.
7: But that's when she began to change. She became very difficult then. It seemed as though we had rows over the tiniest of things.
1: For example?
7: Well, we'd ask her questions about how her day went or how she spent her time in London, and she'd nearly snap our heads off.
8: She wasn't a wild girl, but... Well, I should have seen the signs. She was changing, and I should have been more diligent to know why. But it was so subtle. And then she was gone. And it was too late.
7: I've never said so, or at least not until recently, but I think Patricia was kidnapped.
8: Don't start, Susan.
7: I'm only saying what I think now. She was kidnapped, and it was made to look like she'd run away.
1: Look, I'm sorry to remind you, Susan, but I saw Patricia. I talked to her. She wasn't physically restrained by anyone.
7: Not physically, Father Gilbert. But you, of all people, should know that a person can be held hostage in many other ways.
6: Mr. Magnuson, Detective Inspector Henry Ross and Father Lewis Gilbert to see you.
9: Thank you, Margaret. Please, sit down, gentlemen. I've only a few moments, I'm afraid. Well, I'm not often visited by a detective and a priest. You look vaguely familiar to me. Why is that?
1: Oh, we met about 15 years ago, when I was a detective. I worked on the case of Patricia Atkins.
9: Oh, yes. And they brought you in for my daughter's case?
1: Well, no, not exactly, but we believe there are some parallels.
9: What parallels?
0: We were wondering if you could identify this voice.
3: Dear Father Gilbert, you must see now that the nature of evil is rarely dramatic, but slow and efficiently corrupting. Look at poor Higgins. It took him all these years to realize he was better off dead than alive. And even in his alcohol-saturated state, he was reluctant to embrace the inevitable. But he did. And now I leave him as a present for you.
9: Good heavens.
1: Do you recognize the voice?
9: It sounds vaguely familiar. No, I could never identify it. What in the world is he talking about?
0: He's referring to a former detective who appears to have committed suicide.
9: What does this have to do with my daughter?
0: Maybe nothing. But we're investigating several leads which brought us to you.
1: Does the address or phrase 4 on Frith mean anything to you?
9: No. Why should it?
1: Oh, it's another lead, that's all.
0: Mr. Magnuson, why do you think your daughter ran away to Soho?
9: Soho? I don't think she ran away to Soho. She could be anywhere.
0: Oh, well, that's interesting, because Soho was swarming with police last night. On your instructions.
9: Well, someone got the wrong end of the stick then. I didn't direct the police to Soho. I wouldn't know where to direct them. My daughter had a big row with my wife and disappeared. We've looked everywhere we thought she'd be with no results. So I asked some friends at Scotland Yard for help. Gentlemen, you'll have to excuse me. I have an appointment at number 10.
0: Of course. Thank you.
1: I do hope you find your daughter soon.
9: Thank you. Margaret,
10: Yes, sir.
9: Close the door, please.
0: He was lying to us, wasn't he?
1: Oh, definitely. But about which part? That's the question.
0: I can tell you one thing he was lying about. Mm-hmm. Sending officers to Soho to search for his daughter. No one got the wrong end of the stick. Magnuson was very specific about it. Look for Sandra in Soho, he said.
1: Yeah, but why lie about something that's so easily checked?
0: Because he's a politician. Mm. Ross. All right. We'll be right down. It's Murphy in the lab. He wants us to listen to something.
2: Brace yourselves.
0: Why?
2: Well, I was analysing the second tape. The one you found under the dead man's pillow, yeah? But here's how it sounded at first.
3: Dear Father Gilbert, you must see now that the nature of evil is rarely dramatic, but slow and efficiently corrupting. Look at poor Higgins. It took him all these years to realize he was better off dead than alive. And even in his alcohol-saturated state, he was reluctant to embrace the inevitable. But he did. And now I leave him as a present for you.
2: Then I thought I heard some bleed through, almost like the broadcast tape. So I put it through the same filtering process. Here's what you're not hearing in the background.
11: What shall we do with the girl?
12: We can do whatever we want. She's ours.
11: She's ours, but her time is running out.
12: Do you understand, Father?
0: Terrific.
1: Now, wait a minute. I listened to that tape over and over again. I didn't hear anything like that.
2: Well, this is the thing that's bothering me. I didn't hear it at first either. But then the more I listened, the more I could hear those voices in the background. It was as if they were getting louder each time I played the tape.
1: Well, is that possible?
2: Well, if we were dealing with some of the new interactive technologies, I'd say yes. But an average consumer cassette like this one? It's not likely.
0: What girl do you think he's talking about? Patricia Atkins or Sandra Magnuson?
1: Oh, it must be Sandra.
0: Yeah, but there are no clues.
1: Well, we still have one we haven't checked. 4 on Frith.
0: I've already had one of my men round there. Oh. Number 4 on Frith Street is part of a building that was gutted a couple of years ago and is now a doctor's office.
1: Hmm. I'd like to go there anyway.
0: If you insist.
2: Yeah. You're welcome.
0: You see, it's nothing but an office.
1: And what was it before?
0: I don't know. But I can think of one person who would.
1: Who?
13: Oh, come on. Leave me alone, will you? It was bad enough you spooked me last night.
0: It's a simple question, Michael. What was in number 4 before it became a doctor's office?
13: I think it's always been some kind of office building. A music publisher or something like that. I really didn't pay attention.
2: Why? What's the big mystery?
0: It's a lead we're following. Something someone said about 4 on Frith.
13: What?
1: Well, why the surprise?
13: Well, I just haven't heard that phrase in a long time.
1: What phrase?
13: 4 on Frith.
0: Why, what does it mean?
13: Oh, it was an old password.
1: Password? To what?
13: Well, there was a gentleman's club over near Whitehall. Posh. You know, all the bigwigs went. It was called the Legion.
0: Where was it? Exactly.
13: Now, you don't really expect me to know that, do you?
0: I expect you to find out. Right now.
14: I heard about the Legion, but it closed down before I became the manager here. It was housed in several apartments on the east side of the building. I heard a rumour that they might be turned into flats. Oh, there you go.
0: Thank you.
14: You want me to show you around?
0: No.
14: Right, well, let me know if you need anything.
1: Thanks.
0: Look at that wallpaper. Yeah. And that woodwork. You can almost get a sense of its former glory.
1: If glory is the right word for it, considering what must have gone on here. You imagine having the nerve to call it a gentleman's club.
0: What's that through there?
1: Well, the place isn't empty after all. It's an old mattress, sleeping bag.
0: Somebody's living rough.
1: Oh, I suppose this is better than sleeping in a doorway somewhere. Though, I wouldn't have thought masking tape was standard equipment for a homeless person.
0: Or cords of rope. What do you think? A home for a hostage? Don't touch anything.
1: Quiet, Henry. There's someone there.
0: The building manager?
10: Police! Stay where you are! Oh, it's you.
1: D.I. Blaine. How nice to see you again.
10: Back to headquarters, both of you. We need to have a little chat.
0: What about this mess?
10: My team will take care of it.
0: How kind.
1: Just a minute. Hand me your pen, will you, Henry?
0: Why?
1: I want to move this pillow. Look, do you see? There's something under it. It's an envelope.
10: Don't touch it.
1: But it's addressed to me.
0: Hold it by the edges. Use the tips of your fingers.
1: Yeah, I know. I haven't completely forgotten.
0: Well?
1: It's photographs.
10: Photographs of what?
1: It's Richard Magnusson.
0: Ah. So, he was a member of the Legion Gentlemen's Club? I'll assume that isn't his wife.
1: No.
0: Or that one. Or that one.
1: Oh, there's another cassette tape, too.
0: From our friend?
1: I'm afraid it probably is.

0: It consumes what it corrupts. Its appetite is enormous. We want not only bodies and minds. Those things are easy. We want more. Ask yourself why, Father Gilbert. Why is this happening now? But you better hurry to find the answer. Time is running out.
1: All right, Mr. Magnuson. Shall we try again? Do you know that voice?
2: Yes, I think so.
1: Who is it?
2: It sounds like Dr. Frank Plousier, but I wouldn't swear to it.
1: Tell us about Dr. Plousier.
2: Oh, he was a doctor, of course. But he gave up his practice to become the proprietor of the Legion Gentlemen's Club.
1: Of which you were a member.
2: You have the photos, you know I was. But that was years ago. You saw for yourself the club no longer exists.
3: And what happened to it?
2: It fell out of favor.
1: Out of favor with whom?
2: The members.
1: Who were the members?
2: You name it. If they had the money, they eventually joined.
3: Why did the club fall out of favor, Mr. Magnuson?
2: Because of your case, Mr. Gilbert.
3: My case?
2: Patricia Atkins. Her death shook everyone. Most of us thought it better not to go anymore.
3: Well, why was Patricia Atkins' death so important to everyone?
2: Because she worked at the club.
1: What do you mean she worked there?
2: Well, she started off as a waitress.
1: But eventually...
2: Well, yes. Girls like her... It's all part of the attraction.
3: Yes, you introduced her to the club as part of that parliamentary student program.
2: Yes. She was dazzled by the powerful men, the celebrities, the wealthy.
3: And you took advantage of that.
2: She was no saint.
3: She might have been if you hadn't corrupted her.
2: Oh, don't be so naive, Father. The girl knew what she was doing.
3: Did she? Can a girl of 16 really know what she's doing in a world like that?
2: It's not for me to say.
3: Isn't it? Then who is to say? What happened, Magnuson? How did she go from the club to a sleazy strip joint in Soho?
2: How am I supposed to know? She made her own choices.
1: Just as your daughter is making her choices. Maybe she met someone just like you, huh?
2: Sandra isn't like that.
3: Simon and Susan Atkins thought the same about Patricia.
1: Is that why you didn't admit to recognizing Dr. Plousier's voice? Do you think he has something to do with your daughter's disappearance?
2: No. It's impossible.
1: Why? Why are you protecting him?
2: I'm not protecting him, you idiot. Plousier can't be involved in any of this.
1: Why not?
2: Because he's dead.
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0: 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Are we an item now?
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1: This is

0: say the crickets to jump on the ground. Sure made the stars to twinkle without sound. But God made me to love. God made the dolphins to splash in the sea.
1: God made the kookaburras laugh at you and me.
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2: 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I have prepared a great classic hymn for your listening enjoyment. All right. I hope this goes.

0: think I was born for the stage. You can write me letters if you want to.
1: Super Kids. G'day, it's Andy Kirk here. I heard a funny story once about a turtle family who were going on a picnic. They prepared for 5 years for their outing. On the second year of travelling, they found a suitable place and then took them 6 months to clear the site and set up the picnic. After unpacking the basket, they realised they left the salt behind and they couldn't eat without it. So after a lengthy conversation, they decided that the youngest would go home and get it because he was the fastest. He agreed to go on one condition, that nobody ate until he returned. They all agreed and off the young turtle went. 3 years went by and still no sign of him. Finally, the eldest brother said he couldn't wait any longer and he started to unwrap a sandwich. Just then, the youngest turtle jumped out from behind a tree and said, "I knew you wouldn't wait." Now, this silly story teaches us a valuable lesson that many of us fall into the trap of doing, and that is waiting around expecting the worst to happen. The young turtle just needed to head off and fulfill his purpose, not waiting around for people to disappoint him. For us, we need to just get on with life and believe the best in people, not the worst. I'm Andy Kirk.
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0: Well, hello there. It's good to have you back. You're always welcome here at Lamplighter Theatre. On our last visit...
1: Little Abel Grey, I have heard it said. His legs forgot to grow, his body is all his head.
2: Stop!
1: Abel Grey, mind you keep away, for we won't have you to play, your head be in the way. Little Abel Grey.
3: Good morning, madam. Can I have some baskets?
4: Oh, I must get to work, child. I can't buy any... Oh.
3: Yeah, I'm not a child. Just dwarfed, madam. So, yeah, it's just me and the rats.
5: Rats? What do you mean?
3: No, oh, my home's infested. Rats take up more room than I do. At night, they scurry about my head and scamper over my blanket, even bite my toes. Sir, I saw the notice that this house is for let.
6: Yeah? What of it?
3: Well, I'd like to see it, if I might.
4: If you ask me, I think the place is haunted.
5: Gertrude.
4: Well, that would make them want to leave in a rush for certain. I've heard noises walking past there recently myself.
3: What was that? This can't be.
5: Who would leave their baby behind? And in a hidden cabinet.
4: It's not something one usually forgets.
5: Oh, of course not. Can you smell the chloroform? The baby's been drugged.
4: What's the world coming to? And look, such fine clothes. As though he were kin to royalty.
5: Well, he certainly wasn't kin to those vagabonds who just left. I don't even recall their names. Not as though it'd be much help anyway. They clearly didn't want the child.
4: Unless it was a kidnapping gone wrong.
5: Oh.
4: Oh, he seems to have taken a liking to you, Abel.
3: Oh, yeah, it's probably because I went and got him some milk this morning.
4: Oh.
3: Yeah, I'm not sure how much he swallowed. I've never fed a baby before.
4: Well, you won't have to care for him long. We've already called for the constable, and the officer for the workhouse will be coming by to fetch the child before the sun goes down, I'm sure.
3: The workhouse?
5: No, yeah, they'll look after him until he's ready to be put to work. You've come here to get away from rats, and you end up with bother of another sort.
3: He's no bother.
4: Oh, you're kind to watch over him until the officer comes to take him. Still, so strange.
3: There was a note in the basket as well.
4: Oh?
3: See?
5: Nemo. From Nemo. For Nemo.
4: What does that even mean?
3: Perhaps the baby's name is Nemo?
5: Oh, strangest name I've ever heard. Granted, this whole story has been strange.
3: Well, I ought to head home so I can meet the officer. Thank you for your help.
4: Certainly. And don't you worry. Tomorrow you'll forget all about it.
3: It's been no trouble. Let's go home. Nemo.
7: Why do people intend for children to be brought up by the parish? The parish has plenty of babies to take care of. They've no time to care for another.
3: Yeah, it's a difficult situation indeed.
7: Yeah. And it's of such great expense. And a child's parents, why? Judging from this gown and blanket, they've far more money to spare than the paltry charity the parish receives.
3: I'm very sorry, sir. I only found the child.
7: Oh, I suppose so. Well, might as well get the child over there. Don't... Now, it's late and it'll be dark by the time I head home.
3: Well, save you some trouble, I could bring the child by tomorrow instead.
7: Oh, would you? It would allow you to speak with the matron directly.
3: Yeah, certainly. And it will save you a trip, of course.
7: Yes, yeah. Bring him tomorrow. Very good then. Goodbye now.
3: Oh, Nemo.
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10: Baby, Abel, an answer to prayer.
11: You've been praying for a baby to show up in my cabinet?
10: Oh, not that exactly, but I've been praying to be useful. Been asking the Lord what a feeble man like me could do for him.
11: You think you could help me? I mean, you know something about babies?
10: Know something? I've cared for 16 of them.
11: 16? All your own?
10: Yes, sir. But they're all in heaven now. One was drowned, a couple died in the war. One, oh, she was a bonny lass. Died of typhoid fever. And some went when they were babies. I tended them all. My wife was weak, and I'd wake up early to wash and dress them to save her a bit of trouble.
11: So you'd know how to feed Nemo?
10: Feed? Change his nappy? Teach him all he needs to know? I might not be able to do much in my state, but I know how to care for little ones. When my last one, Birdie, was taken from me at only 2 years old, I never thought I should smile again. But this little one, how could you not smile when looking at him?
11: I don't want him to go to a workhouse, Ezra.
10: Then he won't. We'll care for him. Here, put him on my knee. Oh, Lord, look at this here baby. If thou meanst me and Abel to keep him, teach us what to do. And we'll do it faithfully. Oh, Lord, bless this little lad, now and forever. We're your servants. Amen.
11: Amen.
10: Now, sit down, Abel. You'll be this boy's father, and I will be his granddad. We'll raise him to be a man who fears and loves the Lord.
11: Together?
10: All three of us.
11: All three? Who's the third?
10: Well, the Lord himself. You just take the little spoon and see how he opens his mouth. There you go. But make sure you don't give him too much. You don't want him to choke.
11: He likes it.
10: Oh, he also likes to make a mess. Rag?
11: There you go. There you go, Nemo. You're walking. Oh, down you go. You wait till we show Grandad. Help me by carrying a basket, Nemo.
12: Yes, Potter.
11: Very good. Here, let me lift you down from the wagon.
12: Thank you.
10: Now, sound it out, Nemo. This letter goes K and then A. What does this say?
12: T. K.
10: That's right, Nemo.
12: And these baskets.
13: baskets are very finely made. We even have basket chairs that can be used outdoors.
14: Ooh, well, you are a very convincing salesperson and adorable.
11: He is that.
14: I'll take 3 baskets.
10: Always remember who loves you, Nemo.
13: You and Father and God.
10: And God loves you most of all. He gave you your father and me to teach you.
13: Why doesn't Father talk to God like you do?
10: I'm praying he comes round. But in the meanwhile, you remember how much God loves you. And you love him right back.
11: Hello there!
13: Father!
15: Did you get everything you needed?
11: Yeah, the factory loaded me up with baskets. Oh. I only need to get the provisions ready and then we can go on our 3-month journey.
10: That's wonderful. Nemo will learn so much on this adventure. You'll always be in my prayers. I'll miss you both. But I do think it's a good business opportunity for you, Abel.
11: Yeah, from everything I've heard, people in the moors need baskets. I should be able to make enough to hold us over through the winter.
10: And you're right. Nemo is old enough to travel, even be of help.
13: I'll be very helpful.
11: I know you will. Now, we'll pack blankets and quilts in the back of the wagon and fill every bit of space we have with baskets to sell.
10: It'll be mighty cosy.
11: Oh, you mean crowded.
13: But wouldn't it be fun, Papa? Sleeping in the back of a wagon while we travel from town to town?
11: Oh, it'll be an adventure for sure. There you go, Nemo. Get in the back now.
13: That was a good day. We sold lots of baskets.
11: Oh, you certainly did.
13: And ate lots of pie.
11: Yes, you did. Hooray!
13: Where are we going next?
11: Well, there's a fair coming up in the town of Everton. And it's supposed to have people coming in from all over.
13: A fair sounds fun.
11: Well, suppose we'll find out.
13: How long will it take to get there?
11: Should be there before nightfall.
13: I see the first star, Father.
11: It's strange, that. We should be there by now, but there isn't a sign in sight.
13: It's all quite bare, this place.
11: And getting darker. Oh, Mary can't go much longer. She's stumbling.
13: Are you sure this is the way?
11: Oh, I hope we didn't take a wrong turn. There's no point in continuing when we can't even see what's in front of us. Whoa, Mary. Time to take a break.
13: Father, is this safe to stay here tonight?
11: Oh, we've slept in the wagon before.
13: But never out in the open afore.
11: Have you seen anyone travelling in the last few hours?
13: No.
11: No, then neither is it likely we'll see anyone for the rest of the night. We'll be just fine. But here, I'll keep the lantern lit just for safe measure. Are you? What are you doing in my wagon?
16: Dear boy, I intend no harm. I need to speak to your father.
11: I am the father.
16: Oh, my apologies.
11: Am I supposed to know you?
13: Papa.
11: We have a visitor. Go back to sleep, Nemo.
16: Did you call him Nemo?
11: I don't see how that concerns you. What do you mean by disturbing us in this way?
16: Please excuse my forwardness. I'm tired and cold, and my dog is injured. I was hoping you could give us a place to rest tonight.
11: I'd oblige if I could, but it's not possible. You can see yourself, the cart's full. Sir, kindly leave us be.
16: Of course. Forgive me for asking, but would you allow my dog to stay with you? Just for tonight. I'll come and get him in the morning.
11: I'm afraid not. We must depart early.
16: Well, you're going to the Fairburn Fair, aren't you? I'll wait at the first house in Everton and retrieve him there. Thank you, good sir. I shall see you on the morrow.
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20: Papa?
11: Over here, Nemo. Just preparing the wagon for the rest of our journey.
20: I woke up and I thought the man coming to our car was a dream. But then I saw the dog. He was really here.
11: Yeah? Strange as it was no dream.
20: The poor dog seems to be in a lot of pain. I'm glad he stayed with us.
11: I'll be glad when we can give him back.
20: Huh. What's this?
11: What'd you find?
20: Papa, it's a ring!
11: Let me see. Appears to be a valuable ring of that.
20: Do you think the man may have dropped it?
11: Oh, perhaps, as he was getting off the wagon. There's initials engraved in it. J.M.O.
20: I'm sure he'll be glad to see it again.
11: Indeed. Well, Nemo, it's time we got moving. Well, that was a most productive day.
20: I like this town. Even the name sounds pretty. Everton.
11: It certainly is.
20: Look at all the trees and flowers and hills. And there's so many children my age.
11: There's plenty of children to meet in our own town, too.
20: Perhaps. I think Grandad would like living in this town, too.
11: Grandad Ezra can't even make it down the stairs, let alone travel to another town. Huh? Yeah. Wonder what that crowd's about. Whoa.
20: That little blonde girl up there, Papa. Near the front. She looks about my age. Wonder why she's sitting up there.
21: Friends! Friends! There it is! That great door!
11: Let's get closer.
21: And every one of you stands at this moment on one side or the other of that great door.
20: I don't see a door.
11: Shh!
21: Are you outside that door, friends? Then you are lost. You're out in the darkness and cold, unsaved, unforgiven, utterly undone.
20: Should we get closer down from the wagon?
11: No, stay.
21: Are you inside that door? Then you are eternally saved. Old men, mothers, little children, come. Listen, on which side are you? The two of you there on the wagon who just joined us, outside or inside?
20: He's talking to us, Papa. Which side of the door are we on?
11: I don't know what he means.
21: Think with me. That great door is too high. None can climb it. Too strong. None can force it open. The door is shut, but it opens with a touch. The smallest, feeblest, tiniest of knocks is heard within, and at once the great door is wide open. Which of you would like to enter in? To be safe for all eternity, safe from the devil, safe from the punishing flames of hell, and safely in the arms of a loving father who invites all to enter through that door. But you must ask. You must seek. You must knock.
20: I want to, Father. Don't you?
21: Why wait, friends? Come and knock on that door today. Don't wait till yonder sun has set. Now, let us sing.

0: I still don't see the door anywhere.
1: Yeah, well, I'm sure it's around here somewhere.
0: Perhaps it's that door, over there, or the gate. There was a red door on their pretty brick house when we were coming into town.
1: Oh, I can't make head nor tail of it. But we should be moving along. We need to get milk for our tea.
2: Wait, are you leaving?
0: I saw you near the front by the speaker.
2: That's my father. He's the preacher.
0: Your father?
2: Mm-hmm. I wanted to give you this before you left. It's a drawing I made.
0: Thank you, that.
2: Bye.
1: Well, she's as fast as lightning.
0: Look, Father, it's the picture of the door, like her father was talking about.
1: Yeah, it's very nice.
0: I am the door.
1: Door.
0: Door. By me, if any man enters, he shall be saved.
1: She wrote on the bottom too.
0: Knock.
1: The K is silent.
0: Knock, and the door shall be opened unto you. I don't understand.
1: Yeah. Well, it's very nice of her. Mind you put it somewhere safe.
0: I will. I like the picture well enough, and I like this place. This house is so beautiful. I've never seen anything so grand.
1: Indeed it is. Now, could you go and knock...
2: He made it!
0: You gave me the picture of the door.
2: Yeah. My name is Elsie.
0: I'm Nemo. This is my papa, Abel.
1: Hello, miss.
2: Lovely to meet you, sir.
0: Elsie, you have to tell me where this door is and how to knock at it. I've been thinking about it all day.
2: Why, it's not a real door. It's Jesus.
0: But it says, I am the door.
2: Yes, Jesus is the door. No one can get to heaven without him letting us in. Oh, you need to have my father explain. He's much better at it than me. What's that noise?
0: Oh, it's a dog we've been caring for. He's been injured. You want to see?
2: Yes.
1: Nemo.
0: Maybe, Papa?
1: Suppose for a moment, but we came with baskets and...
0: Oh, look!
2: Aw, poor thing. What's his name?
0: We don't know. He's not our dog.
2: What?
0: The owner of him left him with us, and now we can't find him.
2: That's very odd. I have a dog, Prince. And I could never just leave him with someone.
0: And how sad to not have a name to be called.
2: Oh, Father's returned from his walk. Father!
3: Elsie, what are you... Oh, hello there. I recognise you both from our meeting at the park yesterday. I'm Arnold Charlesworth.
1: I'm Abel Gray, and this is my son Nemo.
0: Hello.
3: Nemo? What a curious name.
1: It is uncommon. There's such a lot of Toms, Dicks, Harrys and Bills, but I've never heard tell of another Nemo.
2: Nemo wants to know more about the door, Father. I tried to tell him, but you could do it so much better.
1: Yeah, well, we're here with baskets, sir. A lady in the town asked us to stop in. Please, forgive the child's questions.
3: Oh, no need to apologise. I always have time for questions. Nemo?
0: Yes, sir.
3: Here, come inside, please.
0: It was the most pleasant afternoon I've ever had.
1: They were very welcoming indeed.
0: All the children and games, and the gardens. Did you see the gardens? The row of beech trees and lilacs and roses. So many colours.
1: It was very nice.
0: Lunch was wonderful, and Mrs. Charlesworth surely liked all the basket chairs.
1: Oh, she nearly cleaned us out of baskets entirely.
0: And now I understand the door.
1: Do you know?
0: I've been asking and knocking already.
1: Asking what?
0: Asking Jesus if he'd let me in. But I don't know if he heard me.
1: Is that so?
0: I wonder how he let you know. Papa, look!
1: What? What is it?
0: In the bushes. He's gone.
1: What?
0: But he was... Stop the car, Papa.
1: Whoa! Nemo, what are you going on about?
0: The man who gave us the dog, he was there. Long grey beard and everything.
1: No, I don't see anyone. Are you sure?
4: Sir, we have your dog.
0: He was right here.
1: Yeah. Perhaps you saw a shadow.
0: No, I'm certain, Papa. It was him.
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1: Tell me, is there a village coming up? 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
8: Abel? 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
1: Hi, I'm Judah, and my favorite Bible verse is John 3:16,
0: which says,
1: "For God so loved the world that he gave his one and only Son,
0: that whoever believes in him shall not perish but have eternal life."
1: That's John 3:16.
0: And this is Vision Kids.
2: Vision Kids!

0: Master, the Lord Jesus Christ, has given us our orders of the day. Listen carefully to his words.
1: You are my friends if you do what I command you.

So what we got here, folks, is what's called a parable. And a parable is an earthly story with a heavenly meaning. You get my meaning? You see, Jesus used parables a lot to help people understand the truth about who he is and about how he wants us to live, see? So the question here is, how does he want us to live our lives?

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1: This is Vision Kids.
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3: And now it's time for Silly Songs with Larry, the part of the show where Larry comes out and sings a silly song. Our curtain opens as Larry, having just finished his morning bath, is searching for his hairbrush. Having no success, Larry cries out,
1: "Oh, where is my hairbrush? Oh, where is my hairbrush? Oh, where, oh, where, oh, where, oh, where, oh, where, oh, where, oh, where, oh, where, oh, where is my hairbrush?"
3: Having heard his cry, Pa Grape enters the scene. Shocked and slightly embarrassed at the sight of Larry in a towel, Pa regains his

0: Or my hairbrush.
1: Having heard his wonderings, Bob the Tomato enters the scene. Shocked and slightly embarrassed at the sight of Larry in a towel, Bob regains his composure and confesses,
0: Larry, that old hairbrush of yours, well, you never use it. You don't really need it, so, well, I'm sorry. I didn't know, but I gave it to the peach, because he's got hair.
1: Feeling a deep sense of loss, Larry stumbles back and laments,
0: Not fair, oh my hairbrush. 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My little hairbrush.
1: Having heard his lament, the peach enters the scene. Himself in a towel, both Larry and the peach are shocked and slightly embarrassed at the sight of each other. But recognizing Larry's generosity, the peach is thankful.
0: Thanks for the hairbrush.
1: Yes, good has been done here. The peach exits the scene. Larry smiles, but still feeling an emotional attachment for the hairbrush, calls out,
0: Take care of my hairbrush. Take care, oh my hairbrush. Take care, don't dare not care. Take care, nice hair, no fair. Take care of my hairbrush.
1: The end.
2: G'day, it's Andy Kirk here. Has anyone ever said something that made you feel bad about yourself? I know it's happened to me. Sometimes people who are hurting inside lash out to make other people feel bad too. They feel so angry and hurt, they feel like they have to get it out. Often it comes out in a mean word directed at us. What you need to know is that you are special. No matter what they say, you need to hold on to that thought really tight and never let it go. You need to look in the mirror and remember that you are special. And words said to you can't hurt you. I'm Andy Kirk. Super
3: 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Helping kids look to God daily.
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5: 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Ephesians 5:20. 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
2: According to the coroner, she committed suicide shortly after we found her.
3: You're not going to tell me that you believe in the devil?
2: I believe in a personal supernatural force.
4: You know nothing about evil, Father Gilbert. You're an amateur.
2: Who is this?
4: You may call me Legion.
1: Because of mature themes and situations, we don't recommend this program for children under the age of 15.
0: You're listening to Vision Kids!

0: Soho hasn't changed much, has it, Lewis?
1: Well, a few more trendy cafes, I suppose, but it's the same old decadence. Makes me grieve, Henry. What a terrible emptiness.
0: Now, look who it is.
1: Is that Michael Hoskins still around?
0: Hey, Michael!
2: What? What now, D.I. Ross? I haven't done anything wrong.
0: Yeah? Would that still be true if I had a look in your little shop? What kind of illegal publications would we find this time?
2: Oh, give me a break, will you? And what's with the priest, eh?
3: Doing tours now, are you?
2: Wait. No. Oh, no, he's not. It is D.I. Gilbert.
1: Hello, Michael. I'm sorry to see you haven't changed much.
2: This is too much. I heard you'd gone off the deep end, but didn't expect this. So what'd they do? Bring you back to search for that missing girl?
1: What girl?
2: How am I supposed to know? All I've heard is that there's been a lot of coppers around looking for a young girl who ran away from home.
0: I'll have to check with the office.
2: Excuse me, if you please.
1: Another runaway? Now?
2: Hello?
0: Might just be a coincidence.
2: What? This is my private phone.
4: Give him the phone.
2: What?
4: Give who the phone?
2: Who is this?
4: Father Gilbert.
2: Father who? Oh, you want Father Gilbert.
1: Me?
2: Yes, for you. Though I'd like to know how you got my private number.
1: I don't have your number. Hello, this is Father Gilbert.
4: You're a genuine disappointment, aren't you?
1: It's you.
0: Who is it?
1: It's our mystery man.
0: Hoskins. Get me to another phone.
1: Look, are you following me, Mr... What did you say your name is?
4: I told you before, you may call me Legion.
1: Yes, so you said.
4: You were never a particularly good detective, but being a priest has made you even worse.
1: Look, what do you want?
4: There's another runaway girl out there, Father Gilbert, just like before. Do you want to find her?
1: What do you know about it?
4: We know a lot about a lot of things. It's déjà vu all over again, Father.
1: Now listen to me.
4: No, I want you to listen to me. I'm giving you a second chance. Isn't that what your faith is all about? Second chances?
1: What do you want me to do?
4: Try to find the girl, of course. Can you do it before it's too late? Time is moving on.
1: What do you mean?
4: Oh, don't be coy, Father. Time marches on, as they say. Can you find the girl?

0: Lewis, there you are.
1: Oh, good morning, Henry.
0: Did you sleep well?
1: No, not really. I rarely do at hotels.
0: Well, you should have come back to the house with me. Elaine and the kids were really sorry not to see
1: you. I do appreciate that, but I needed to be alone. I wanted to think through everything that's happened.
0: Well, it's bizarre, all right. Since we didn't get the trace on our mystery caller, I'm having a couple of my detectives check into any connection between Michael Hoskins and Higgins. We're also getting a list of all the phone calls both Higgins and Hoskins made or received over the past few days.
1: Now, D.I. Blaine has proof that Higgins was being bribed by Soho merchants. Hoskins may have been one of them.
0: I think I want you to stick by me in this investigation. Everything this character says and does is centered around you and that case from heaven knows how long ago. Even the runaway girl is now uncannily similar.
1: Do you have any more information about her?
0: Yes, and you'll be interested to
2: know... Good morning, Ross. Oh, you must be Father Gilbert. I'm Brian Murphy, one of the techno-whizzes down at the lab.
1: Well, it's nice to meet you.
2: But I'm not interrupting, am I?
0: Yes.
2: Good, because I've been doing some analysis on those tapes you gave me. The broadcast from yesterday and the cassette you found under the victim's pillow. There are a few things I think you should hear.
0: Like what?
2: Well, I was using a digital filter to play around with the sound on the tape from the broadcast, and I found one very weird but interesting thing. In the background, behind our man talking, Well, let me play it for you.
3: Had he left her alone, she might have lived. She might not have committed such a desperate act. Had he stayed away from Soho, had he given some thought to the clues, things might have been different. He knows it. Poor little Patricia. Poor Patricia.
2: That's what you heard yesterday, right?
1: Yeah, but what's all the noise in the background? I don't remember that.
2: I was wondering the same thing. So I used the digital filter to hear it more clearly. This is what I found.
0: That's creepy. Is it some sort of bleed-through on the tape, or maybe the radio or television was on in Higgins's apartment?
2: Or maybe, but it doesn't really sound like the radio or TV, does it? Well, they sound like him, doing different voices all at the same time.
1: It could be a sound trick. He recorded himself over and over, and then played it in the background when he talked to us.
2: Well, that's possible too, but why?
1: Or to impress us. He said his name was Legion, a group of demons. He came up with some sound effects to push the point.
2: He did a good job, as far as I'm concerned. My skin crawled when I first heard it.
0: Gave me the chills, too.
1: But what was that phrase in there?
2: Which one? Poor Patricia?
1: No. He said something else. Just play it again.
4: Poor little Patricia. Poor girl. Let me in.
3: It's what she deserves.
4: Poor unfrith.
1: That one. Four unfrith.
2: An address?
0: I don't know. I suppose there must be a number 4 on Frith Street.
1: Oh, we'd better check it out.
0: Good work, Murphy. I don't care what the other detectives say about you. I think you're all right.
2: Thanks.
0: I'd like copies of the tapes, please.
2: Well, keep these. I've got the originals at the lab.
1: Now, you started to tell me about this runaway girl.
0: Oh, yeah. Her name is Sandra Magnuson.
1: Magnuson? Well, don't tell me she's
0: the youngest daughter of the Right Honourable Richard Magnuson, Member of Parliament.
1: There's nothing coincidental about this. Magnuson was the one who put us on to Patricia Atkins' disappearance.
0: I think we should have a chat with him.
1: Yes, but look, I'd like to talk to Patricia Atkins' parents first. I feel as if I owe them an explanation. I'd hate to think they heard the...
5: Streaming live in the Vision app.
6: This is Vision Kids.
7: He was not a friend of ours. At the very best, he was a neighbour to us and not even a very good one.
8: Oh, now, Susan, be charitable.
7: I am being charitable, Simon. I don't like Mr. Magnuson, nor have I ever trusted him.
1: Why not?
7: For one thing, he's a dirty old man.
1: Well, I don't remember you saying anything about that when we were investigating Patricia's case.
7: Well, how could I? When Patricia ran off, Mr. Magnuson was suddenly a saint to us. He was so concerned and said he'd do all he could to find her and... He certainly had contacts we didn't have.
8: It all happened so fast, you remember. We were stunned.
7: But after she died, I began thinking of little things. Things I didn't dare mention later.
0: Like what, Mrs. Atkins?
7: Why, he teased her. I mean, Mr. Magnuson teased Patricia, called her Miss Goody Two Shoes and what a straight Christian she was. It was as if our church going was a joke to him, as if he didn't believe that people could live that kind of life and mean it. Oh, and then I thought...
1: What, Susan?
7: Well, Patricia once hinted that Mr. Magnuson had made advances to her, if you know what I mean. You remember, Simon?
8: Indeed I do. I was all set to go over and clobber him. In all Christian love, of course. But you stopped me.
7: I thought it must have been some sort of misunderstanding, that Patricia had misunderstood what he meant or what he'd said, that's all. But now I'm...
0: Now?
7: I've wondered about it.
8: It was as if there were two sides to the man. On one hand, we didn't trust him. And yet he did things for us, for Patricia, that seemed like godsends.
0: What do you mean?
1: Well, Mr. Magnuson was able to get Patricia an internship with Parliament.
0: An internship?
7: Oh, you know, school-based work experience, where students get a first-hand look at how government works.
8: Patricia was very interested in politics.
7: But that's when she began to change. She became very difficult then. It seemed as though we had rows over the tiniest of things.
1: For example?
7: Well, we'd ask her questions about how her day went or how she spent her time in London, and she'd nearly snap our heads off.
8: She wasn't a wild girl, but... Well, I should have seen the signs. She was changing, and I should have been more diligent to know why. But it was so subtle. And then she was gone. And it was too late.
7: I've never said so, or at least not until recently, but I think Patricia was kidnapped.
8: Don't start, Susan.
7: I'm only saying what I think now. She was kidnapped, and it was made to look like she'd run away.
1: Look, I'm sorry to remind you, Susan, but I saw Patricia. I talked to her. She wasn't physically restrained by anyone.
7: Not physically, Father Gilbert. But you, of all people, should know that a person can be held hostage in many other ways.
9: Mr. Magnuson, Detective Inspector Henry Ross and Father Lewis Gilbert to see you.
10: Thank you, Margaret. Please, sit down, gentlemen. I've only a few moments, I'm afraid. Well, I'm not often visited by a detective and a priest. You look vaguely familiar to me. Why is that?
1: We met about 15 years ago, when I was a detective. I worked on the case of Patricia Atkins.
10: Oh, yes. And they brought you in for my daughter's case?
1: Well, no, not exactly, but we believe there are some parallels.
10: What parallels?
0: We were wondering if you could identify this voice.
3: Dear Father Gilbert, you must see now that the nature of evil is rarely dramatic, but slow and efficiently corrupting. Look at poor Higgins. It took him all these years to realize he was better off dead than alive. And even in his alcohol-saturated state, he was reluctant to embrace the inevitable. But he did. And now I leave him as a present for you.
10: Good heavens.
1: Do you recognize the voice?
10: It sounds vaguely familiar. No, I could never identify it. What in the world is he talking about?
0: He's referring to a former detective who appears to have committed suicide.
10: What does this have to do with my daughter?
0: Maybe nothing. But we're investigating several leads which brought us to you.
1: Does the address or phrase 4 on Frith mean anything to you?
10: No. Why should it?
1: Oh, it's another lead, that's all.
0: Mr. Magnuson, why do you think your daughter ran away to Soho?
10: Soho? I don't think she ran away to Soho. She could be anywhere.
0: Oh, well, that's interesting, because Soho was swarming with police last night. On your instructions.
10: Well, someone got the wrong end of the stick then. I didn't direct the police to Soho. I wouldn't know where to direct them. My daughter had a big row with my wife and disappeared. We've looked everywhere we thought she'd be with no results, so I asked some friends at Scotland Yard for help. Gentlemen, you'll have to excuse me. I have an appointment at number 10.
0: Of course. Thank you.
1: I do hope you find your daughter soon.
10: Thank you. Margaret?
9: Yes? Yes, sir.
10: Close the door, please.
0: He was lying to us, wasn't he?
1: Oh, definitely. But about which part? That's the question.
0: I can tell you one thing he was lying about. Mm-hmm. Sending officers to Soho to search for his daughter. No one got the wrong end of the stick. Magnuson was very specific about it. Look for Sandra in Soho, he said.
1: Yeah, but why lie about something that's so easily checked?
0: Because he's a politician. Mm. Ross? All right. We'll be right down. It's Murphy in the lab. He wants us to listen to something.
2: Brace yourselves.
0: Why?
2: Well, I was analysing the second tape, the one you found under the dead man's pillow, yeah? But here's how it sounded at first.
3: Dear Father Gilbert, you must see now that the nature of evil is rarely dramatic, but slow and efficiently corrupting. Look at poor Higgins. It took him all these years to realise he was better off dead than alive. And even in his alcohol-saturated state, he was reluctant to embrace the inevitable. But he did. And now I leave him as a present for you.
2: Then I thought I heard some bleed through, almost like the broadcast tape. So I put it through the same filtering process. Here's what you're not hearing in the background.
11: What shall we do with the girl?
12: We can do whatever we want. She's ours.
11: She's ours? But her time is running out.
12: Do you understand, Father?
0: Terrific.
1: Now, wait a minute. I listened to that tape over and over again. I didn't hear anything like that.
2: Well, this is the thing that's bothering me. I didn't hear it at first either. But then the more I listened, the more I could hear those voices in the background. It was as if they were getting louder each time I played the tape.
1: Well, is that possible?
2: Well, if we were dealing with some of the new interactive technologies, I'd say yes. But an average consumer cassette like this one? It's not likely.
0: What girl do you think he's talking about? Patricia Atkins or Sandra Magnuson?
1: Oh, it must be Sandra.
0: Yeah, but there are no clues.
1: Well, we still have one we haven't checked. Four on Frith.
0: I've already had one of my men round there. Right. Number four on Frith Street is part of a building that was gutted a couple of years ago and is now a doctor's office.
1: Hmm. I'd like to go there anyway.
0: If you insist.
2: Yeah, you're welcome.
0: You see, it's nothing but an office.
1: And what was it before?
0: I don't know. But I can think of one person who would.
1: Who?
13: Oh, come on. Leave me alone, will ya? It was bad enough you spooked me last night.
0: It's a simple question, Michael. What was in number four before it became a doctor's office?
13: I think it's always been some kind of office building. A music publisher or something like that. I really didn't pay attention.
2: Why? What's the big mystery?
0: It's a lead we're following. Something someone said about four on Frith.
13: What?
1: Well, why the surprise?
13: Well, I just haven't heard that phrase in a long time.
1: What phrase?
13: Four on Frith.
0: Why, what does it mean?
13: Oh, it was an old password.
1: Password? To what?
13: Well, there was a gentleman's club over near Whitehall. Posh. You know, all the bigwigs went. It was called the Legion.
0: Where was it? Exactly. Oh,
13: now, you don't really expect me to know that, do you?
0: I expect you to find out. Right now.
14: I heard about the Legion, but it closed down before I became the manager here. It was housed in several apartments on the east side of the building. I heard a rumour that they might be turned into flats. Oh, there you go.
0: Thank you.
14: You want me to show you around?
0: No.
14: Right, well, let me know if you need anything.
1: Thanks.
0: Look at that wallpaper. And that woodwork, you can almost get a sense of its former glory.
1: Yeah, if glory is the right word for it, considering what must have gone on here. You imagine having the nerve to call it a gentleman's club.
0: What's that through there?
1: Well, so... Oh, the place isn't empty after all. It's an old mattress. Sleeping bag.
0: Somebody's living rough.
1: Oh, I suppose this is better than sleeping in a doorway somewhere. Though... I wouldn't have thought masking tape was standard equipment for a homeless person.
0: Or cords of rope. What do you think? A home for a hostage? Don't touch anything.
1: Quiet, Henry. There's someone there.
0: The building manager?
15: Police! Stay where you are! Oh, it's you.
1: D.I. Blaine. How nice to see you again.
15: Back to headquarters, both of you. We need to have a little chat.
0: What about this mess?
15: My team will take care of it.
0: How kind.
1: Just a minute. Hand me your pen, will you, Henry?
0: Why?
1: I want to move this pillow. Look, do you see? There's something under it. It's an envelope.
15: Don't touch it.
1: But it's addressed to me.
0: Hold it by the edges. Use the tips of your fingers.
1: Yeah, I know. I haven't completely forgotten.
0: Well?
1: It's photographs.
15: Photographs of what?
1: It's Richard Magnusson.
0: Ah. So, he was a member of the Legion Gentlemen's Club? I'll assume that isn't his wife.
1: No.
0: Or that one.
1: Oh, there's another cassette tape, too.
0: From our friend?
1: I'm afraid it probably is.

0: It consumes what it corrupts. Its appetite is enormous. We want not only bodies and minds. Those things are easy. We want more. Ask yourself why, Father Gilbert. Why is this happening now? But you better hurry to find the answer. Time is running out.
1: All right, Mr. Magnuson. Shall we try again? Do you know that voice?
2: Yes, I think so.
1: Who is it?
2: It sounds like Dr. Frank Plussier, but I wouldn't swear to it.
1: Tell us about Dr. Plussier.
2: Oh, he was a doctor, of course. But he gave up his practice to become the proprietor of the Legion Gentlemen's Club.
1: Of which you were a member.
2: You have the photos, you know I was. But that was years ago. You saw for yourself, the club no longer exists.
3: And what happened to it?
2: It fell out of favor.
1: Out of favor with whom?
2: The members.
1: Who were the members?
2: You name it. If they had the money, they eventually joined.
3: Why did the club fall out of favor, Mr. Magnuson?
2: Because of your case, Mr. Gilbert.
3: My case?
2: Patricia Atkins. Her death shook everyone. Most of us thought it better not to go anymore.
3: Well, why was Patricia Atkins' death so important to everyone?
2: Because she worked at the club.
1: What do you mean she worked there?
2: Well, she started off as a waitress.
1: But eventually...
2: Well, yes. Girls like her, it was all part of the attraction.
3: Yes, you introduced her to the club as part of that parliamentary student program.
2: Yes. She was dazzled by the powerful men, the celebrities, the wealthy.
3: And you took advantage of that?
2: She was no saint.
3: She might have been, if you hadn't corrupted her.
2: Oh, don't be so naive, Father. The girl knew what she was doing.
3: Did she? Can a girl of 16 really know what she's doing in a world like that?
2: It's not for me to say.
3: Isn't it? Then who is to say? What happened, Magnuson? How did she go from the club to a sleazy strip joint in Soho?
2: How am I supposed to know? She made her own choices.
1: Just as your daughter is making her choices. Maybe she met someone just like you, huh?
2: Sandra isn't like that.
3: Simon and Susan Atkins thought the same about Patricia.
1: Is that why you didn't admit to recognizing Dr. Plussier's voice? Do you think he has something to do with your daughter's disappearance?
2: No. It's impossible.
1: Why? Why are you protecting him?
2: I'm not protecting him, you idiot. Plussier can't be involved in any of this.
1: Why not?
2: Because he's dead.
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3: Look, if you have the girl, let her go. She has nothing to do with us.
0: Us, Father Gilbert. Are we an item now?
3: You could be merciful if you wanted to be.
0: Mercy is not consistent with our nature of evil.
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0: Hello, Father Gilbert.
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1: You were lying in your bed. You were feeling kind of sleepy. But you couldn't close your eyes because the room was getting creepy.
2: Were those eyeballs in the closet?

0: What are you gonna do?
1: I'm going to call the police.
0: No, you don't need to do anything.
1: What? Why?
0: Because...

0: frightened?
1: No, not really.
0: Are you worried?
1: Not a bit. I know whatever's gonna happen. The God can handle it.
2: I'm sorry that I scared you when you saw me on TV.
1: Well, that's okay, 'cause now I know

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1: This is Vision Kids.
2: Vision Kids.
3: It's good to praise you, Lord, and make music to your name.
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5: 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Tell of his salvation day after day.
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1: Vision Kids!
2: Hi, my name's Saxon, and my favourite Bible verse is Luke chapter 15, verse 20, which says, "So he returned home to his father, and while he was still a long way off, his father saw him coming. Filled with love and compassion, he ran to his son, embraced him and kissed him." That's Luke 15, verse 20, and this is Vision Kids.
1: Vision Kids!

0: him, cause I can't save myself. And that's the truth.
1: This is Vision Kids.
2: Vision Kids!
1: The kids channel of Vision Christian.

0: Huh?
1: What are you talking about? What's a rooster and mashed potatoes have to do with being a pirate?
0: Hey, that's right. We're supposed to sing about piratey things.
2: Oh!
1: And who's ever kissed a chipmunk? That's just nonsense. Why even bring it up? Am I right? What do you think?
0: I think you look like Captain Crunch.
1: Huh? No, I don't.
0: Do too.
1: Do not.
0: You're making me hungry.
1: That's it. You're walking the plank.
0: Says who?
1: Says the cabin. That's who?
0: Oh, yeah? Aye, aye, Captain Crunch.

0: look good in leggings.
1: You just don't get it.
2: And we've never been to Boston in the fall.
1: Pass the chips. Who's got the remote control?
0: Here it is. Time for Geraldo.
1: It's definitely time for Wapna.
0: Oh, I don't like this show. Hey, look. I found a quarter.
3: Helping kids look to God daily.
4: This is Vision Kids.

0: This is Vision Kids.
1: Have you ever seen a boy with funny clothes? A girl with braces on her teeth or freckles on her nose? Some kids call them oddballs. Some kids call them weird.
2: Is it my imagination, or does Aunt Ruth have a beard?
1: God makes lots of people in all colors, shapes, and sizes. He loves them very much, and what we need to realize is that calling people names because they're different

0: G'day, it's Andy Kirk here. Once a rich businessman found a fisherman sitting down doing nothing and asked him, "Why aren't you out catching fish?" And the fisherman replied, "Because I've caught enough fish for the day." "Why don't you catch more fish?" said the greedy businessman. "Build up a business, make lots of money, then you can sit back and enjoy life." The fisherman laughed and replied, "What do you think I'm doing right now?" You see, so many people chase happiness in the wrong areas and they don't actually sit back and enjoy life. Make sure today you enjoy every moment and don't spend too much time looking at all the things that you don't have. I'm Andy Kirk. Super
1: Kids. Streaming live in the Vision app,
2: this is Vision Kids.

Each of us has turned to his own way, but the Lord has laid on him the iniquity of us all. Sing, oh, da, da, da, da. By Isaiah 53, 6. That's it. Everyone together. That's good.

36. Wow! I'm going to give you a clap. You are so good. Wait. Ready for a clap? Would you like another one? Fine, they're free. Now I'm going to give you lots of claps now. 150. Well done.

You knit me together in my mother's womb. 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All the

0: future.
1: We are Vision Kids.
2: Hi, I'm Cooper, and my favourite Bible verse is Isaiah 41 verse 10, which says, "So do not fear, for I am with you. Do not be dismayed, for I am your God. I will strengthen you and help you. I will uphold you with my righteous right hand." That's Isaiah 41 verse 10, and this is Vision Kids.
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0: Streaming live in the Vision app, this is Vision Kids.
1: Oh, not this song.
2: All right, come on, Archie, let's sing this one. It's one of my favorites.
1: Oh, we already sang it once. I really don't want to go back there
2: again. It's a classic.
1: Please, no.
2: And it's for the kids.
1: Oh, all right.

0: be so sad.
1: That'd be too bad.
0: Alrighty.
1: If my lip said adios, I don't like you. I think you're gross. That'd be too bad.

0: say your father? Fascinating! So what you're saying is, if your lips left you...
1: That'd be too bad, I'd be so sad, I might get mad, I'd call my dad, that'd be too bad.
0: That'd be too bad?
1: That'd be too bad.
0: Why?
1: Because I love my lips.

0: my, this is more serious than I thought. Larry, what do you see here?
1: That looks like a lip.
0: What about this?
1: It's a lip.
0: And this?
1: It's a lip, it's a lip, it's a lip, lip, lip, it's a lip, it's a lip, it's a lip, lip, lip, it's a lip, it's a lip, it's a lip, lip, lip, lip, lip, lip, lip.
0: Larry, tell me about your childhood.
1: When I was just 2 years old, I left my lips out in the cold and they turned blue. What could I do?
0: Oh dear, they turned blue. What could you do?
1: Oh, they turned blue.
0: I see.
1: On the day I got my tooth, I had to kiss my great Aunt Ruth. She had a beard and it felt weird.
0: My, my, she had a beard and it felt weird?
1: She had a beard.
0: Oh.
1: 10 days after I turned 8, got my lips stuck in a gate. My friends all laughed and I just stood there until the fire department came and broke the lock with the crowbar, and I had to spend the next 6 weeks in lip rehab with this kid named Oscar who got stung by a bee right on the lip, and we couldn't even talk to each other until the 5th week because both of our lips were so swollen, and when he did start speaking, he just spoke Polish, and I only knew like 3 words in Polish, except now I know 4 because Oscar taught me the word for lip, usta.
0: Your friends all laughed, usta. How do you spell that?
1: I don't know.
0: So what you're saying is that when you were young...
1: They turned blue, what could I do? She had a beard and it felt weird. My friends all laughed. What the?
0: I'm confused.
1: I love my lips.
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0: G'day, it's Andy Kirk here. I want to ask you a question, guys. If you can name the five wealthiest people in the world, or anyone who has won a Nobel Peace Prize, how about the last three Academy Award winners for Best Actor? You see, my point today is we often don't remember the headliners of yesterday after the applause dies and the awards tarnish, but we do remember the people who make a difference in our world. They are the ones who care, and I'm sure you can name your favourite teacher, three friends who have helped you through a difficult time, or someone who has made you feel appreciated and special. Make sure you take time out today to thank those people, but also you could be someone who can be remembered in other people's lives by the things that you do. I'm Andy Kirk. Super
1: Kids. 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
2: 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That's Genesis 1 verse 1, and this is Vision Kids.
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3: Hey, I got a question. Why did Jesus come down?
4: Abby, that's a great question, and I think we can answer it with a song. Come on, kids, sing along. Jesus came.

0: to us.
1: Hey guys, I like your singing.
0: Well, hello. Kids, meet Mr. Donut Man.
2: Hey, Mr. Donut Man.
1: Hello.
2: We were just singing about why Jesus came down to earth.
1: Hey, that's wonderful. Mind if I sing along?
2: Sure.
0: Mr. Donut Man, that would be great.

0: Come on. Oh, yeah. Great singing, everyone.
1: So does that answer the question?
2: Yeah.
0: And that's why God came down to us.

0: guys, it's Andy Kirk. Two men went fishing. One man was an experienced fisherman and the other wasn't. Every time the experienced fisherman caught a big fish, he put it in the esky to keep it fresh. Whenever the inexperienced fisherman caught a big fish, he threw it back. The experienced fisherman watched this go on all day, and he finally got tired of seeing this man waste some great fish. "Why do you keep throwing back all the big fish, you catch?" he asked. And the inexperienced fisherman replied, "I've only got a small frying pan." Sometimes we live according to small mindsets. What this man had to do was get a bigger frying pan. And we need to get a bigger mindset, a bigger vision, and a bigger dream. Remember guys, don't throw away the good things just because of your small mindsets. I'm Andy Kirk. Super
1: Kids. This is Vision Kids.
2: Vision Kids!
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0: my very first prayer.
1: Amen.
0: And all the Holy Ghost, he met me there.
1: Well,
0: I stepped on the rock was sound. Uh-huh. And

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I am a slave to sin. So what about God's kingdom?

0: helping kids look to God daily.
1: This is Vision Kids.
2: Hi, I'm Brooke, and my favourite Bible verse is Isaiah 41:18, which says, I will open up rivers for them on the high places. I will give them fountains of water in the valleys. I fill the desert with pools of water. Rivers fed by springs will flow across the parched ground. That's Isaiah 41.

Hey guys, it's Andy Kirk. Houses were torched, crops were stolen, and hasty graves were dug for corpses. This was the legacy of Attila the Hun, sweeping across northern Italy and wreaking havoc and destruction on the remnants of the Roman Empire. But they unintentionally left another, more positive legacy as well. Refugees fled from burning cities, desperate to find safe refuge, and some literally took to the swamps, finding sanctuary in a desolate group of islands in a marshy lagoon. When the Huns were followed by other invading tribes, more Roman citizens streamed to the swamps to avoid the carnage and destruction on the mainland. Over the next few centuries, they transformed the inhospitable surroundings into an architectural wonder, Venice. With more than 400 bridges and almost 200 canals, it became a centre of trade and seafaring power. Built out of misfortune, Venice eventually turned into one of the richest and most beautiful cities in the world. Harsh necessity can be the mother of glorious invention. I'm Andy Kirk.

commentator. That bloke will drive you crazy. F is for footy. G is goanna. H is for hey mate. Can you pass me another snagger?

0: Yes. Are there lots of dangerous animals in this country? Will I be fine?
1: Oh, look, love, stick close with me and you'll be fine. They're all just cute and cuddly little bit. Ah, it's a red-back spider! Get it off me! Ah!
2: Ha, that guy's very funny. Yeah, I like him a lot, Steve. My fine guy. Yeah, we come back again soon.
3: 24/7 and just for us. This is Vision Kids.

0: you can stop for some fried chicken. 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
1: It's been at least 100 hours since my last breath of fresh air. And my tummy's feeling queasy. 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

0: We are the future.
1: We are the future.
2: We are the future.
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5: Hi, I'm Quinn, and my favourite Bible verse is Isaiah 53:6. It says, "We all like sheep have gone astray. Each of us has turned to our own way. And the Lord has laid on him the iniquity of us all." That's Isaiah 53:6.

jam zoo. 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And then we have the neigh of a horse. Well, I've been studying the native call.

0: I'm all right. So strong and so mighty, there's nothing my God cannot do. That's true.
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0: Super Kids.
1: Hey guys, it's Andy Kirk. Mark Twain once said, 20 years from now, you'll be more disappointed by the things that you didn't do than by the ones that you did. So throw off the bow lines, sail away from the safe harbour, catch the trade winds in your sails, explore, dream, discover. Wow, what amazing words. Let me say to all of you out there to listen to these wise words and get a dream in your heart and start to act it out. We're all made for a purpose, and one of the worst things to let die in our life is hope or our dreams. We can do amazing things, and you're the right person for the job. You were born for such a time as this. So throw off the bow lines, sail away from the safe harbour, catch the trade winds in your sails, explore, dream, and discover. I'm Andy Kirk.
0: Super Kids.
2: We are the future.
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0: you gonna get to heaven?
1: Maybe we can take a taxi. I'm really good at calling taxis. Taxi! Yoo-hoo! Taxicab! Taxi!
2: We are the future.

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1: It's over!
2: 24/7 and just for us. 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

0: Generation Kids.
1: Hi, I'm Bella, and my favourite Bible verse is Mark 11, 24,
2: which says,
1: "So I tell you to ask for what you want in prayer,
2: and if you believe that you have received those things,
1: then they will be yours."
2: That's Mark 11, 24.
1: And this is Vision Kids.
0: Vision.

0: helping kids look to God daily.
1: This is Vision Kids.
2: My brother lost my favorite toy, which makes me really mad. I want to yell and scream out loud and treat him oh so bad. But then I think of Jesus.

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Now I don't wanna trust him or be

0: Super Kiss.
1: G'day, it's Andy Kirk here. Saying sorry is the best and bravest thing you can ever do. When you say sorry to someone, you aren't just saying sorry, you're saying to that person, you matter. Sorry makes that person feel really good inside. It makes them feel better about what happened. It is the best thing you can do when you make a mistake. What's more, sorry doesn't mean you're a bad person. It means you know you made a mistake. It means you want to make up for that mistake. It means you are brave enough to admit it, and that's huge. It takes guts to say sorry, so don't be afraid to say sorry when you make a mistake, guys. I'm Andy Kirk.
0: Super Kids.

0: kids look to God daily.
1: This is Vision Kids.
2: Hey, I'm Eddie, and my favourite Bible verse is Luke 6:31, which says, "Treat people the way that you want them to treat you." That's Luke 6:31. And this is Vision Kids.
3: Vision Kids!
4: And I am happy because when I am weak, then I...

0: guys, it's Andy Kirk. A well-known speaker started off his seminar by holding up a $20 note. In the room, 200 people were listening, and he asked who would like the $20 notes. Hands started going up everywhere. He crumpled the note up and asked who still wants it. Hands still went up in the air because they realized that the note hadn't lost its value. Many times in our lives, we feel we are dropped, crumpled, and ground into the dirt by decisions we make and circumstances that come our way. We feel as though we are worthless, but no matter what has happened or what will happen, you never lose your value. Remember, you are special. I'm Andy Kirk. Super
1: Kids. We are the future.
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0: Hi, I'm Evelyn, and my favourite Bible verse is John 3:16,
1: which says,
0: "For God so loved the world that he gave his one and only Son,
1: that whoever believes in him shall not perish but have eternal life."
0: That's John 3:16, and this is Vision Kids.
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1: This is Vision Kids.
2: Our Father in heaven, hallowed be your name. Your kingdom come, your will be done, on earth as it is in heaven.

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What I'd really, really like is that toy gun. Whoa, can I please shoot you now, mum? Oh, stop it. We're only in aisle one. Children, be sure to listen to your mum. Well, it seemed like an eternity.

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I bawled my eyes out all

0: Check it out.
1: It's me.
2: Is it a bird?
0: No way.
2: Is it a plane?
0: Uh-uh.
2: Who could it be?
0: Check it out.
1: It's me.
3: Super Kids. G'day, it's Andy Kirk here. Once upon a time, there was a man who set out to change the whole world. Before long, he discovered the world was too big, so he decided to just change his country. After trying this for a while, he realized that this was also too big, so he decided to change his neighborhoods. His neighbors closed the doors and shut the windows, so he decided, I'll just change my family. Instead of changing, things got worse. So finally, he decided he would just change himself. And when he did this, he changed the world. You see, guys, we can't be responsible for changing the whole world, but we are responsible for changing us into a better person. If we do this, then we will influence, lead, challenge, and rub off on others, and in turn, they themselves will make the decision to change. We can only change us, so let's start with that. I'm Andy Kirk. Super Kids.
4: Helping kids.
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2: And now it's time for Silly Songs with Laddie, the part of the show where Laddie comes out and sings a silly song. One day, while talking with Dr. Archibald, Laddie confronts one of his deepest fears.

0: your father? Fascinating! 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
1: That'd be too bad, I'd be so sad, I might get mad, I'd call my dad, that'd be too bad.
0: That'd be too bad.
1: That'd be too bad.
0: Why?
1: Because I love my life.

0: my, this is more serious than I thought. Larry, what do you see here?
1: That looks like a lip.
0: What about this?
1: It's a lip.
0: And this?
1: It's a lip, it's a lip, it's a lip, lip, lip, it's a lip, it's a lip, it's a lip, lip, lip, it's a lip, it's a lip, it's a lip, lip, lip, lip, lip, lip, lip.
0: Larry, tell me about your childhood.
1: When I was just 2 years old, I left my lips out in the cold and they turned blue. What could I do?
0: Oh dear, they turned blue. What could you do?
1: Oh, they turned blue.
0: I see.
1: On the day I got my tooth, I had to kiss my great aunt Ruth. She had a beard and it felt weird.
0: My, my, she had a beard and it felt weird?
1: She had a beard.
0: Oh.
1: 10 days after I turned 8, got my lips stuck in a gate. My friends all laughed and I just stood there until the fire department came and broke the lock with the crowbar, and I had to spend the next 6 weeks in lip rehab with this kid named Oscar who got stung by a bee right on the lip, and we couldn't even talk to each other until the 5th week because both of our lips were so swollen, and when he did start speaking, he just spoke Polish, and I only knew like 3 words in Polish, except now I know 4 because Oscar taught me the word for lip, usta.
0: Your friends all laughed, usta. How do you spell that?
1: I don't know.
0: So what you're saying is that when you were young...
1: They turned blue, what could I do? She had a beard and it felt weird. My friends all laughed. Whoop-da!
0: I'm confused.
1: I love my lips!

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1: Oh, look at the time!
2: This is Vision Kids.

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1: Hi, I'm Levi, and my favorite Bible verse is Philippians chapter 4, verse 13,
2: which says, I can do all things through Christ who strengthens me.

the Lord for what we're about to eat. Dinner time was a real good time to gather, thankfully. If you like both savory and sweet, you just can't miss with a partial list of all my favorite treats. I like peanut butter pizza topped with tons of anchovies.

0: Hey guys, it's Andy Kirk here. A European artist once drew a powerful cartoon which had two panels. On the first, it showed a group of small children getting onto a train. The children in the picture were full of joy, laughing, having fun, and full of excitement. But the next panel had a group of middle-aged parents getting off the train looking dull, boring, and no enthusiasm. There is no caption or writing, as no explanation is needed, because it simply shows how the fun can be drained throughout the years. Today, let me encourage all you young people through life to just keep having fun and be full of enthusiasm. To the older ones listening, let me also encourage you, get back to having fun and just enjoying life. I'm Andy Kirk. Super
1: Kids. 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Oh, yeah.

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1: This is Vision Kids.
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3: Hi, I'm Josh, and my favorite Bible verse is Joshua 1:9,
4: which says, "This is my command,
3: be strong and courageous.
4: Do not be afraid or discouraged, for the Lord your God is with you wherever you go."
3: That was Joshua 1:9,
4: and this is Vision Kids.
2: Vision Kids.

0: Okay, Timmy, you pretend to be Jesus, and you yell, stop. Now, you kids over here, you pretend to be the rain, let me hear you. And in the middle, you're the wind, come on. And you kids over here, you're the waves, let me hear you. Okay, good job. Remember, Timmy, you yell, stop. Are you ready? Let's see.
1: What kind of man?
0: And the rain stopped falling.
1: He spoke to the wind. Stop!
0: And the wind stopped blowing.
1: He spoke to the wind.

0: Okay, let's have some rain. And now the wind. And now the waves. Come on, rain. Come on, wind. I need a hurricane. And more waves. Oh, and everybody rock back and forth. It's a terrible storm. Oh, help us, Jesus. Help us.
1: Stop!
0: Thank you, Jesus.
2: We are the future. We are Vision Kids.

0: big mess. A tiny little story is all I need.
1: G'day, it's Andy Kirk here. A man once owned a lolly shop, and obviously his main customers were young children coming daily to buy these lollies. There was one particular child who always brought fake money to pay for these. Nevertheless, he always accepted the cash, knowing that he was gaining no benefit from this. Someone once questioned him about this, to which he replied, "The only reason I'm accepting this fake money is to remind myself not to be fake in other areas in my life." The truth is, guys, so many people are not living life as the real them, but instead a cheap copy, or in some cases a complete fake. Let's become secure in the very person that we're made and who we're destined to be, and not live in this world as a fake. Let this be a bit of a reminder, like that money in the lolly shop. I'm Andy Kirk. Super
2: Kids. Helping kids look to God daily.
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2: Hi, I'm Luca, and my favourite Bible verse is Psalm 63, verse 1, which says, "You, God, are my God. Earnestly I seek you. I thirst for you. My whole being longs for you in a dry, parched land where there is no water." That's Psalm 63, verse 1.

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0: Oh yeah.
2: 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That's great.
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0: Hey guys, it's Andy Kirk here. Consideration, compassion, understanding. Here's some big words that I want us to look at today. These words talk about being aware of others, seeing that they need your help, and doing something about it. You are considerate when you think of someone else's feelings, like when you see another kid at school who's hungry, he's got no lunch, so you share something with him. You're compassionate when you can imagine what someone else is feeling, like when you're sad because you know your mum or dad is sad. You are understanding when you see something needs to be done, like when you see your dog's water bowl is empty, so you fill it up so it can have a drink. These are big words, and it takes a big person to actually act out consideration, compassion, and understanding. I'm Andy Kirk.
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People ask me how I stay so fit and healthy. And I say I eat what top breeders recommend. No, I do my exercises. You've got to practice.

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4: Submit to one another out of reverence for Christ. Ephesians 5:21. It can feel really good to get our own way, but this verse reminds me that a better option can be to think about how we can give someone else the first choice. 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As we do this, we are giving honour to God and showing His love to those around us.
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3: According to the coroner, she committed suicide shortly after we found her.
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3: I believe in a personal supernatural force.
5: You know nothing about evil, Father Gilbert. You're an amateur.
3: Who is this?
5: You may call me Legion.
2: Because of mature themes and situations, we don't recommend this program for children under the age of 15.
1: You're listening to Vision Kids.

0: hasn't changed much, has it, Lewis?
1: Well, a few more trendy cafes, I suppose, but it's the same old decadence. Makes me grieve, Henry. What a terrible emptiness.
0: Now, look who it is.
1: Is that Michael Hoskins still around?
0: Hey, Michael!
2: What? What now, D.I. Ross? I haven't done anything wrong.
0: Yeah? Would that still be true if I had a look in your little shop? What kind of illegal publications would we find this time?
2: Oh, give me a break, will you? And what's with the priest, eh?
3: Doing tours now, are you?
2: Wait. No. Oh, no, he's not. It is D.I. Gilbert.
1: Hello, Michael. I'm sorry to see you haven't changed much.
2: This is too much. I heard you'd gone off the deep end, but didn't expect this. So what they do? Bring you back to search for that missing girl?
1: What girl?
2: How am I supposed to know? All I've heard is that there's been a lot of coppers around looking for a young girl who ran away from home.
0: I'll have to check with the office.
2: Excuse me, if you please.
1: Another runaway? Now?
2: Hello?
0: Might just be a coincidence.
2: What? This is my private phone.
4: Give him the phone.
2: Give who the phone? Who is this?
4: Father Gilbert.
2: Father who? Oh, you want Father Gilbert.
1: Me?
2: Yes, for you. Though I'd like to know how you got my private number.
1: I don't have your number. Hello, this is Father Gilbert.
4: You're a genuine disappointment, aren't you?
1: Ah, it's you.
0: Who is it?
1: It's our mystery man.
0: Hoskins, get me to another phone.
1: Look, are you following me, Mr... What did you say your name is?
4: I told you before, you may call me Legion.
1: Yes, so you said.
4: You were never a particularly good detective. But being a priest has made you even worse.
1: Look, what do you want?
4: There's another runaway girl out there, Father Gilbert, just like before. Do you want to find her?
1: What do you know about it?
4: We know a lot about a lot of things. It's deja vu all over again, Father.
1: Now listen to me.
4: No, I want you to listen to me. I'm giving you a second chance. Isn't that what your faith is all about? Second chances?
1: What do you want me to do?
4: Try to find the girl, of course. Can you do it before it's too late? Time is moving on.
1: What do you mean?
4: Oh, don't be coy, Father. Time marches on, as they say. Can you find the girl?

0: Lewis, there you are.
1: Oh, good morning, Henry.
0: Did you sleep well?
1: No, not really. I rarely do at hotels.
0: Well, you should have come back to the house with me. Elaine and the kids were really sorry not to see you.
1: I do appreciate that, but I needed to be alone. I wanted to think through everything that's happened.
0: Well, it's bizarre, all right. Since we didn't get the trace on our mystery caller, I'm having a couple of my detectives check into any connection between Michael Hoskins and Higgins.
1: Oh.
0: We're also getting a list of all the phone calls both Higgins and Hoskins made or received over the past few days.
1: Now, D.I. Blaine has proof that Higgins was being bribed by Soho merchants. Hoskins may have been one of them.
0: I think I want you to stick by me in this investigation. Everything this character says and does is centered around you, and that case from heaven knows how long ago. Even the runaway girl is now uncannily similar.
1: Do you have any more information about her?
0: Yes, and you'll be interested to
2: know... Good morning, Ross. Oh, you must be Father Gilbert. I'm Brian Murphy, one of the techno-whizzes down at the lab.
1: Well, it's nice to meet you.
2: I'm not interrupting, am I?
0: Yes.
2: Good, because I've been doing some analysis on those tapes you gave me. The broadcast from yesterday and the cassette you found under the victim's pillow... There are a few things I think you should hear.
0: Like what?
2: Well, I was using a digital filter to play around with the sound on the tape from the broadcast, and I found one very weird but interesting thing. In the background, behind our man talking, Well, let me play it for you.
3: Had he left her alone, she might have lived. She might not have committed such a desperate act. Had he stayed away from Soho, had he given some thought to the clue, things might have been different. He knows it. Poor little Patricia. Poor Patricia.
2: That's what you heard yesterday, right?
1: Yeah, but what's all the noise in the background? I don't remember that.
2: I was wondering the same thing. So I used the digital filter to hear it more clearly. This is what I found.
0: That's creepy. Is it some sort of bleed-through on the tape, or maybe the radio or television was on in Higgins' apartment?
2: Well, maybe, but it doesn't really sound like the radio or TV, does it? Well, they sound like him, doing different voices all at the same time.
1: Well, it could be a sound trick. He recorded himself over and over, and then played it in the background when he talked to us.
2: Well, that's possible too, but why?
1: Well, to impress us. He said his name was Legion, a group of demons. He came up with some sound effects to push the point.
2: He did a good job, as far as I'm concerned. My skin crawled when I first heard it.
0: Gave me the chills, too.
1: But what was that phrase in there?
2: Which one? Poor, poor Patricia?
1: No. He said something else. Just play it again. That one. Four on Frith.
2: An address?
0: I don't know. I suppose there must be a number 4 on Frith Street.
1: Oh, we'd better check it out.
0: Good work, Murphy. I don't care what the other detectives say about you. I think you're all right.
2: Thanks.
0: I'd like copies of the tapes, please.
2: Well, keep these. I've got the originals at the lab.
1: Now, you started to tell me about this runaway girl.
0: Oh, yeah. Her name is Sandra Magnuson.
1: Magnuson? Well, don't tell me she's...
0: She's the youngest daughter of the Right Honourable Richard Magnuson, Member of Parliament.
1: There's nothing coincidental about this. Magnuson was the one who put us on to Patricia Atkins' disappearance.
0: I think we should have a chat with him.
1: Yes, but look, I'd like to talk to Patricia Atkins' parents first. I feel as if I owe them an explanation. I'd hate to think they heard...
4: 24/7 and just for us. This is Vision Kids.
5: He was not a friend of ours. At the very best, he was a neighbour to us and not even a very good one.
6: Oh, now, Susan, be charitable.
5: I am being charitable, Simon. I don't like Mr. Magnuson, nor have I ever trusted him.
1: Why not?
5: For one thing, he's a dirty old man.
1: Well, I don't remember you saying anything about that when we were investigating Patricia's case.
5: Well, how could I? When Patricia ran off, Mr. Magnuson was suddenly a saint to us. He was so concerned and said he'd do all he could to find her and... He certainly had contacts we didn't have.
6: It all happened so fast, you remember. We were stunned.
5: But after she died, I began thinking of little things. Things I didn't dare mention later.
0: Like what, Mrs. Atkins?
5: Why, he teased her. I mean, Mr. Magnuson teased Patricia, called her Miss Goody Two-Shoes and what a straight Christian she was. It was as if our church going was a joke to him, as if he didn't believe that people could live that kind of life and mean it. Oh, and then I thought...
1: What, Susan?
5: Well, Patricia once hinted that Mr. Magnuson had made advances to her, if you know what I mean. You remember, Simon?
6: Indeed I do. I was all set to go over and clobber him. In all Christian love, of course. But you stopped me.
5: I thought it must have been some sort of misunderstanding, that Patricia had misunderstood what he meant or what he'd said, that's all. But now I'm...
0: Now?
5: I've wondered about it.
6: It was as if there were two sides to the man. On one hand, we didn't trust him. And yet he did things for us, for Patricia, that seemed like godsends.
0: What do you mean?
1: Well, Mr. Magnuson was able to get Patricia an internship with Parliament.
0: An internship?
5: Oh, you know, school-based work experience, where students get a first-hand look at how government works.
6: Patricia was very interested in politics.
5: But that's when she began to change. She became very difficult then. It seemed as though we had rows over the tiniest of things.
1: For example?
5: Well, we'd ask her questions about how her day went or how she spent her time in London, and she'd nearly snap our heads off.
6: She wasn't a wild girl, but... Well, I should have seen the signs. She was changing, and I should have been more diligent to know why. But it was so subtle. And then she was gone. And it was too late.
5: I've never said so, or at least not until recently, but I think Patricia was kidnapped.
6: Don't start, Susan.
5: I'm only saying what I think now. She was kidnapped, and it was made to look like she'd run away.
1: Look, I'm sorry to remind you, Susan, but I saw Patricia. I talked to her. She wasn't physically restrained by anyone.
5: Not physically, Father Gilbert. But you, of all people, should know that a person can be held hostage in many other ways.
7: Mr. Magnuson, Detective Inspector Henry Ross and Father Lewis Gilbert to see you.
8: Thank you, Margaret. Please, sit down, gentlemen. I've only a few moments, I'm afraid. Well, I'm not often visited by a detective and a priest. You look vaguely familiar to me. Why is that?
1: We met about 15 years ago, when I was a detective. I worked on the case of Patricia Atkins.
8: Oh, yes. And they brought you in for my daughter's case?
1: Well, no, not exactly, but we believe there are some parallels.
8: What parallels?
0: We were wondering if you could identify this voice.
3: Dear Father Gilbert, you must see now that the nature of evil is rarely dramatic, but slow and efficiently corrupting. Look at poor Higgins. It took him all these years to realize he was better off dead than alive. And even in his alcohol-saturated state, he was reluctant to embrace the inevitable. But he did. And now I leave him as a present for you.
8: Good heavens.
1: Do you recognize the voice?
8: It sounds vaguely familiar. No, I could never identify it. What in the world is he talking about?
0: He's referring to a former detective who appears to have committed suicide.
8: What does this have to do with my daughter?
0: Maybe nothing. But we're investigating several leads which brought us to you.
1: Does the address or phrase 4 on Frith mean anything to you?
8: No. Why should it?
1: Oh, it's another lead, that's all.
0: Mr. Magnuson, why do you think your daughter ran away to Soho?
8: Soho? I don't think she ran away to Soho. She could be anywhere.
0: Oh, well, that's interesting, because Soho was swarming with police last night. On your instructions.
8: Well, someone got the wrong end of the stick then. I didn't direct the police to Soho. I wouldn't know where to direct them. My daughter had a big row with my wife and disappeared. We've looked everywhere we thought she'd be with no results, so I asked some friends at Scotland Yard for help. Gentlemen, you'll have to excuse me. I have an appointment at number 10.
0: Of course. Thank you.
1: I do hope you find your daughter soon.
8: Thank you. Margaret!
7: Yes, sir.
8: Close the door, please.
0: He was lying to us, wasn't he?
1: Oh, definitely. But about which part? That's the question.
0: I can tell you one thing he was lying about. Sending officers to Soho to search for his daughter. No one got the wrong end of the stick. Magnuson was very specific about it. Look for Sandra in Soho, he said.
1: Yeah, but why lie about something that's so easily checked?
0: Because he's a politician. Ross. All right. We'll be right down. It's Murphy in the lab. He wants us to listen to something.
2: Brace yourselves.
0: Why?
2: Well, I was analysing the second tape. The one you found under the dead man's pillow, yeah? But here's how it sounded at first.
3: Dear Father Gilbert, you must see now that the nature of evil is rarely dramatic, but slow and efficiently corrupting. Look at poor Higgins. It took him all these years to realise he was better off dead than alive. And even in his alcohol-saturated state, he was reluctant to embrace the inevitable. But he did. And now I leave him as a present for you.
2: Then I thought I heard some bleed through, almost like the broadcast tape. So I put it through the same filtering process. Here's what you're not hearing in the background.
9: What shall we do with the girl?
10: We can do whatever we want. She's ours.
9: She's ours? But her time is running out.
10: Do you understand, Father?
0: Terrific.
1: Now, wait a minute. I listened to that tape over and over again. I didn't hear anything like that.
2: Well, this is the thing that's bothering me. I didn't hear it at first either. But then the more I listened, the more I could hear those voices in the background. It was as if they were getting louder each time I played the tape.
1: Well, is that possible?
2: Well, if we were dealing with some of the new interactive technologies, I'd say yes. But an average consumer cassette like this one? It's not likely.
0: What girl do you think he's talking about? Patricia Atkins or Sandra Magnuson?
1: Oh, it must be Sandra.
0: Yeah, but there are no clues.
1: Well, we still have one we haven't checked. Four on Frith.
0: I've already had one of my men round there. Number four on Frith Street is part of a building that was gutted a couple of years ago and is now a doctor's office.
1: I'd like to go there anyway.
0: If you insist.
2: Yeah, you're welcome.
0: You see, it's nothing but an office.
1: And what was it before?
0: I don't know. But I can think of one person who would.
1: Who?
11: Oh, come on. Leave me alone, will you? It was bad enough you spooked me last night.
0: It's a simple question, Michael. What was in number four before it became a doctor's office?
11: I think it's always been some kind of office building. A music publisher or something like that. I really didn't pay attention.
2: Why? What's the big mystery?
0: It's a lead we're following. Something someone said about four on Frith.
11: What?
1: Well, why the surprise?
11: I just haven't heard that phrase in a long time.
1: What phrase?
11: Four on Frith.
0: Why, what does it mean?
11: Oh, it was an old password.
1: Password? To what?
11: Well, there was a gentleman's club over near Whitehall. Posh. You know, all the bigwigs went. It was called the Legion.
0: Where was it? Exactly. Oh,
11: now, you don't really expect me to know that, do you?
0: I expect you to find out. Right now.
12: I heard about the Legion, but it closed down before I became the manager here. It was housed in several apartments on the east side of the building. I heard a rumour that they might be turned into flats. Oh, there you go.
0: Thank you.
12: You want me to show you around?
0: No.
12: Right, well, let me know if you need anything.
1: Thanks.
0: Look at that wallpaper. And that woodwork, you can almost get a sense of its former glory.
1: If glory is the right word for it, considering what must have gone on here. You imagine having the nerve to call it a gentleman's club.
0: What's that through there?
1: Well, the place isn't empty after all. It's an old mattress, sleeping bag.
0: Somebody's living rough.
1: Oh, I suppose this is better than sleeping in a doorway somewhere. Though, I wouldn't have thought masking tape was standard equipment for a homeless person.
0: Or cords of rope. What do you think? A home for a hostage? Don't touch anything.
1: Quiet, Henry. There's someone there.
0: The building manager?
13: Police! Stay where you are! Oh, it's you.
1: D.I. Blaine. How nice to see you again.
13: Back to headquarters, both of you. We need to have a little chat.
0: What about this mess?
13: My team will take care of it.
0: How kind.
1: Just a minute. Hand me your pen, will you, Henry?
0: Why?
1: I want to move this pillow. Look, do you see? There's something under it. It's an envelope.
13: Don't touch it.
1: But it's addressed to me.
0: Hold it by the edges. Use the tips of your fingers.
1: Yeah, I know. I haven't completely forgotten.
0: Well?
1: It's photographs.
13: Photographs of what?
1: It's Richard Magnusson.
0: Ah. So, he was a member of the Legion Gentlemen's Club? I'll assume that isn't his wife.
1: No.
0: Or that one. Or that one.
1: Oh, there's another cassette tape, too.
0: From our friend?
1: I'm afraid it probably is.

0: It consumes what it corrupts. Its appetite is enormous. We want not only bodies and minds. Those things are easy. We want more. Ask yourself why, Father Gilbert. Why is this happening now? But you better hurry to find the answer. Time is running out.
1: All right, Mr. Magnuson. Should we try again? Do you know that voice?
2: Yes, I think so.
1: Who is it?
2: It sounds like Dr. Frank Plousier, but I wouldn't swear to it.
1: Tell us about Dr. Plousier.
2: Oh, he was a doctor, of course. But he gave up his practice to become the proprietor of the Legion Gentlemen's Club.
1: Of which you were a member.
2: You have the photos, you know I was. But that was years ago. You saw for yourself the club no longer exists.
3: And what happened to it?
2: It fell out of favor.
1: Out of favor with whom?
2: The members.
1: Who were the members?
2: You name it. If they had the money, they eventually joined.
3: Why did the club fall out of favor, Mr. Magnuson?
2: Because of your case, Mr. Gilbert.
3: My case?
2: Patricia Atkins. Her death shook everyone. Most of us thought it better not to go anymore.
3: Well, why was Patricia Atkins' death so important to everyone?
2: Because she worked at the club.
1: What do you mean she worked there?
2: Well, she started off as a waitress.
1: But eventually...
2: Well, yes. Girls like her... It's all part of the attraction.
3: Yes, you introduced her to the club as part of that parliamentary student program.
2: Yes. She was dazzled by the powerful men, the celebrities, the wealthy.
3: And you took advantage of that.
2: She was no saint.
3: She might have been if you hadn't corrupted her.
2: Oh, don't be so naive, Father. The girl knew what she was doing.
3: Did she? Can a girl of 16 really know what she's doing in a world like that?
2: It's not for me to say.
3: Isn't it? Then who is to say? What happened, Magnuson? How did she go from the club to a sleazy strip joint in Soho?
2: How am I supposed to know? She made her own choices.
1: Just as your daughter is making her choices. Maybe she met someone just like you, huh?
2: Sandra isn't like that.
3: Simon and Susan Atkins thought the same about Patricia.
1: Is that why you didn't admit to recognizing Dr. Plousier's voice? Do you think he has something to do with your daughter's disappearance?
2: No. It's impossible.
1: Why? Why are you protecting him?
2: I'm not protecting him, you idiot. Plousier can't be involved in any of this.
1: Why not?
2: Because he's dead.
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3: Look, if you have the girl, let her go. She has nothing to do with us.
0: Us, Father Gilbert. Are we an item now?
3: You could be merciful if you wanted to be.
0: Mercy is not consistent with our nature of evil.
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0: Hello, Father Gilbert.
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0: us to get back home.
1: Yeah. Well, at least we're all friends again. Hey, has anybody seen the professor?
2: Nope.
1: Voila!
3: Hey, do you like it? I made it entirely out of bamboo and coconuts. Pretty good, huh? Well, climb aboard.
2: Hey, Bob.
1: Yeah, Larry.
2: Next summer, let's just sell lemonade, like everyone else.
1: That sounds like a good idea.
4: You know that in love we can forgive. Hey, man, it is the only way to live.

I hear, I need to eat, we'd like an ice cream cone. 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

0: won't you cut it out? We are not too far away.
1: What's that thing up on the hill? It's Grandma's place. Hooray!

0: the mighty, mighty king. All right, here we go.
1: Adam.
0: Adam, ready? Adam is not the boss. Ah, ah. They're looking for another person.
1: Amy.
0: Amy. Amy is not the boss. Ah, ah. Let's do one more.
1: Katie.
0: Katie. Katie is not the boss. Ah, ah. Jesus is the boss. Cause just the boys. Jesus.

0: Daddy King. We got someone else. Shh, shh, shh.
1: Blake.
0: Blake is not the boss. Ah, ah. She's forgotten her name. What's her name? Mummy can tell us.
2: Nilani.
0: Oh, that's a beautiful name. Nilani, say that. Nilani is not the boss. Ah, ah, sorry, Nilani.
1: Murray.
0: Murray. Murray is not the boss. Ah, ah, who is? Jesus is the boss. Cause, girls, Jesus is the mighty, mighty king. Lovely. Jesus is the mighty, mighty king. We got someone else?
1: Stephen.
0: Stephen is not the boss. Ah, ah.
1: Jonathan.
0: Jonathan. It's Jonathan. Jonathan is not the boss. Ah, ah. Hey, let's do everyone. You say your name after three. One, two, three. Is not the boss. Ah, ah. We got one more. We have one more. Shh, shh. Listen.
1: God.
0: Guy is not the boss. Ah, ah, who is? Jesus is the boss. Cause, hey, I've got an idea. What about just the grown-ups? The mums and the dads sing the chorus. Ready? Here we go, grown-ups.

0: Jesus is the mighty King. Yes, sir.
1: Wait.
0: Well done.
1: Who thinks they can do a new song? I sing, the Word became flesh and dwelt among us. And you sing, you'd better believe it. All right, here we go.
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3: This is Vision Kids.

man with very long hair, possibly a headband. Now Samson thought he was very, very strong, but unfortunately for him, he was very, very wrong. Now Samson, you see, was not like

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Now God told Samson never to reveal the secret of his strength, especially to a girl. Oh my. But then one day, as we all knew she would, Delilah came along, and Samson went, ooh. Now Samson knew that Delilah wasn't right, for God wanted him to marry an Israelite. 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

0: linen, her perfume and gold. 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
0: Now Samson knew that something wasn't right, so he thought it best to not be forthright. My darling, I see that you cannot cope. The secret to my strength is found in a rope. So later that night, while Samson was asleep, Delilah came in and tied up his feet. 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
1: "Wake up, my dear! 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
0: And without a grimace, a wince or a moan, Samson sat up and tore off the rope. 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

0: wind in my hair. 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
1: "Wake up, my dear! 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
0: Now Samson, you see, was just like you and me, for without his long hair, he couldn't kill a flea. And try as he might, he put up a fight. 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Now the moral of the story, as you should all well know, is when the devil tempts you, the answer's always no.

0: about the mum and dad verse, because there's lots of mums and dads here, children. 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
1: Go and stop it, kids. 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
0: Children, put your hands up if your mum is sometimes gets in a flap. 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
1: If your dad is crusty and

0: Hey, it's Andy Kirk here. The word relationship almost always takes our mind to boyfriend and girlfriend, or husband and wife. But not often is the first thing we think of all about the everyday people we spend our time encountering. Franklin Roosevelt, the 32nd president in the United States, said, "Today we are faced with the preeminent fact that if civilization is to survive, we must cultivate the science of human relationships. The ability of all peoples of all kinds to live together in the same world in peace." This sounds like such a profound quote, but in fact it's what we should all be doing every day, cultivating great relationships with all those around us. This week, have a look at who's around you and see how you can love, care, better their world, and cultivate that relationship. I'm Andy Kirk. Super
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3: Hi, I'm Atia, and my favourite Bible verse is Luke 8:11,
1: which says, "This is the meaning of the parable.
3: The seed is God's word."
1: That was Luke 8:11, and this is Vision Kids.